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My hell, I am.

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Yeah, like a million ants living a million ant lives. 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But maybe now is not the time for philosophizing. No. Maybe I'm just glad to be back home. Yeah, I'm just glad to be back.

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Kinda makes me miss New York a little bit.

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3: Yeah.
2: Yeah. All right. Y'all ready?
3: Yes.
4: Yeah.
2: Okay.

0: Hi-ho, Kermit D. Frog here. We'll be right back with some new music here on WCSF Joliet.
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0: All right, everyone. Good morning. Good morning. Good morning. It is about 9:05, a little past the top of the hour. You're listening to 88.7 FM Joliet WCSF, broadcasting to you live from the fourth floor of Tower Hall at the University of St. Francis. This is the Dead Asteroid music show that is currently on every Monday from 9 a.m. to 12 p.m., as you heard earlier. And I do believe I have a distinguished guest with me today. Who do I got here?
1: How's it going, guys? My name's Will, and I'm the host of the locally sourced music show here on WCSF, and I'm just here to chill out.
0: Is that mic not on? I'm getting like nothing in here.
1: These headphones are kind of crappy, guys.
0: You think you could potentially move over to that one? Because doesn't sound like that mic's on here. Technical difficulties, folks. Technical difficulties. This is all part of it.
2: Yeah. There we go.
0: Yeah, so it's something with that mic, because I got you turned all the way up here.
2: Yeah. It's... Test these headphones. Oh, these are way better headphones.
0: Yeah, so mic 3 is the issue. Nothing with you.
2: Okay.
0: Once again, who do I got here?
2: Hey, guys. We're going to do this a second time, times 2. This I'm Will DeBless. You might recognize my voice from the Wednesday evening show, the locally sourced music show where you discover the Illinois music scene. I'm just here to vibe with Aiden on his show, the Dead Asteroid Show. Right? Is that the title?
0: The Dead Asteroid Music Show. You got it.
2: Hell yeah.
0: We got it. We got it here. We should have our good friend Zach of the Songs and Stories show on every Thursday from 5 to 7 p.m. joining us pretty soon. He was going to be here around the time, but I called him on my way up, and apparently my call woke him up. So,
2: yeah,
0: he should be here by 9:30, folks. We'll see how we do, and also we'll see how we do with the technical difficulties in mic 3. So, but I got a couple good mixes for you today, and actually the cool thing about this, I have now officially run out of space in my radio binder.
2: Oh.
0: This is all filled with my radio mixes.
2: Okay.
0: I have made 32 mixes to date so far.
2: Man, and that's all on, like, CDs?
0: Yep, this is all burnt CDs, mm-hmm. all from my personal music library. I have made, for today, we're doing mixes 31 and 32.
2: Okay.
0: And probably on my way home, I'm going to have to go pick up a new binder.
2: yeah.
0: Because, again, I've officially run out of space in this one.
2: Yeah.
0: So that's... It's a special day. It's a special day, so I'm pretty excited. I got some good stuff prepared for you guys. I'm going to start with some punk music, move it over towards some horror punk music. Then in the second CD, we'll go towards some like goth metal, goth music to end it off with. So
2: cool.
0: I'm pretty excited. We got some longer songs towards the end of it, but you're going to hear some good songs, good bands, and good talking, good conversations, because we yep. haven't caught up yet.
2: Yeah, it's been
0: I haven't seen you since the end of the semester.
2: Yeah, since I graduated and like just the end of the last semester.
0: Oh, so. Yeah. We're going to kick it into our first block today. We're going to start with the Adolescence self-titled album that was released in April of 1981. We're going to start with the song Kids of the Black Hole. I hope you guys enjoy it.

0: Test.
1: Okay.
0: Is this on air? Is this not on
1: air?
0: Oh,
1: yeah. We're on right now, man. We're on right now.
0: We're on air.
1: We're on air on 88.7 FM Joliet WCSF. And you guys just heard Kids of the Black Hole, Amoeba, and Things Start Moving, all by the band Adolescence, all from their self-titled album released in April of 1981. And we got the mic back working.
0: Yeah, guys. Can you guys hear me all right? I think you can. So I can hear myself.
1: Like someone's going to reply.
0: Yeah. Hey, you know, if you are in the performing world at all or anything like that, it's like an in-ear monitor, I think. Like in-ear, whether it's in-ear or just hear-back monitors in general, like it's just, I can hear myself, hear my voice in the headphones, and it's pretty cool. And pretty fascinating. So you learned something about the radio production today. Tech side of things, kind of.
1: I've learned quite a bit about production just being on the radio myself. It's pretty fun. It's nice getting to work the board with the faders and everything, making sure everything's programmed in.
0: Yeah.
1: It's very meticulous.
0: I really love hands-on experiences.
1: Oh yeah.
0: In the tech world.
1: Mm-hmm.
0: Like whether it's working the, just hosting a show and, getting comfortable with the board and all the operations it takes to go into putting a show together and a production together, and just doing it, just casually, consistently, every week.
1: You start to get the hang of it even if you know nothing about it coming into it. Like, I knew nothing about how radio stuff worked. That was... I had zero experience with this stuff, but now you see me coming in, trying to come in every week, tired out of my brain, but still making sure stuff is ready and stuff is programmed here. I got my lyrics set up on my right. I'm gonna kind of break the curtain back a bit here so that you guys know what kind of setup we got. We have three mics. It's kind of a round table.
0: Yeah.
1: We got a board in front of me, a keyboard. And to my 2 o'clock, there is a monitor that has all the songs programmed in.
0: Yeah.
1: And then
0: kind of like breaking the fourth wall.
1: Exactly. Yeah. Exactly. And to my 3 o'clock right here, we have the monitor where I choose to do all my research and look up all my lyrics and everything. Yeah. It really kind of helps things move along. I like that we have two monitors here that I can just do one thing on. And then the other thing I have a completely different purpose for.
0: Yeah, see.
1: It's very nice.
0: In my setup at home, I'm in my little desk setup. The desk right now, I can only use one monitor for it, but I bought two. Because I knew once I do upgrade and either move or something like that, I'm going to want two monitors, a two monitor setup.
1: Oh, yeah.
0: So I'm buy this now until... And before I have to pay rent and stuff. So
1: make sure you get it out of the way so that you have it.
0: Yeah.
1: And you know you have it.
0: And it'll
1: and don't have to buy it when you don't have enough money.
0: Yeah, and it'll be beneficial. Even if I'm have a job, then I'm still doing some gig stuff and creating. It's always better with two monitors.
1: Yeah.
0: Huh.
1: That's how I feel about my full setup at home. I like to have I have kind of two sound systems set up at home. I have one for my CD and cassettes, and then the other one I have for records, which I just replaced the record player I've been using because I got a free one from one of my old neighbors.
0: Yeah.
1: It's an Audio-Technica, so it's pretty good. Then I ended up grabbing a pair of Yamaha HS4 powered speakers from Guitar Center, and I wanted to set it up. It turns out the left RCA cable was bad, the one that was directly attached to the record player. So I had to try and replace the head to it. Well, first actually, I tried cleaning it, but that didn't work out. It's still producing a staticky sound. So I went to this place called the Speaker Port, just above Rocky Mud's off of Route 30. They're only open once a week. Every Saturday from 10 to 5, I think. That's it. I went there and I'm like, hey, do you guys have any solderless RCA connector? Oh, we're getting a call. This is probably Zach. I'm willing to bet you money Hold on.
0: Oh, someone's calling in.
1: Oh, yeah. What's up?
0: You're on air right now, WCSF.
2: Hey, it's me.
1: I knew it!
0: Called it.
1: It's Zach. I called it. Are you on your way, man?
2: Yes. I'm so sorry. I can explain more when I get there, but I am on the way, guys.
0: Awesome. All
1: right. We have official news that Zachary Warren is on the way.
0: Breaking news.
2: Bro, just dropped my last name on air.
1: I do that repeatedly. I hope you know.
2: It's fine.
0: Oh, man.
1: All right, Zach. We'll see you soon, man.
2: All right, guys. I'll be listening on the way.
0: All right, awesome.
3: Bro. All right.
1: Bye, man.
0: All right. See ya.
1: I love when he randomly calls in. It's the best thing ever. But yeah, so I got the solderless RCA connector head. And I went back home, and I was just I did all this while sitting on my bed with an old multi-tool from like Walgreens that I got for like $5 6 years ago.
0: Yeah.
1: And I grabbed it, I snipped the connector off, I stripped the wire back a bit. And I put it into the solderless head, making sure that the positive wire was the only one that was going into the positive input. Screwed it down. I clamped the negative. I did it exactly as the YouTube video I looked up showed me. Exactly. And I went, plugged it back into the speaker, and still produces staticky sound. So I somehow did it wrong, but it still produces sound. That's the main thing at the end of the day that I'm taking away from this. I may not have done good, but I didn't do horrible because it still kind of works.
0: Yeah.
1: I'm just probably going to find someone who can fix it for me.
0: Yeah, it's like soldering and stuff.
1: Yeah, and I don't have the tools to solder. That's why I was looking for a solderless RCA connector, which I found, and it's pretty cheap. I found it for pretty cheap. Right. But
0: not bad.
1: I found it, and I tried it. And I didn't do horrible. So nice. I need to wait a bit before I can play records at my dad's house, which is kind of a pain now.
0: Yeah. Yeah, I have a few different projects that I've started and I haven't finished yet.
1: Same here.
0: And I think I'm going to finally get back into the groove of things after a few weeks.
1: I got a first gen iPod Nano from my mom.
0: Yeah.
1: Who was listening. Thank you, Mom. I appreciate it.
0: Shout out to Mom.
1: Shout out to my mom, Miss Jennifer Barrett. She's actually going to be the new choir director here.
0: I know. I think you told me that.
1: I think I might have told you.
0: Either you did or Zach. I don't know.
1: No, she's going to be the new choir director here starting this year. Join choir. She's a very good teacher.
0: Okay.
1: But so back to it. She gave me a first gen iPod Nano. That I do have my own iPod Nano, actually. I got a 7th gen from Disc Replay.
0: Yeah.
1: But the first gen has the actual iPod cable that you need for it. Like the wide one, which she didn't have when she gave it to me. She only had the dock for it. So I tried going out yesterday to like Disc Replay, Schoolhouse, and Goodwill to try and find one, and no luck. So now I'm just like, I should have done this weeks ago when she originally gave it to me, so I could have started on the project, because my end goal is to reset it and put a bunch of songs in and actually give it as a gift to my boyfriend.
0: Yeah.
1: So, fingers crossed, I can get that done soon. But I should have started on it weeks ago. It's the whole thing with those projects that we procrastinate on because we got a bunch of other stuff going on.
0: Yeah, or laziness.
1: That too. It's just been sitting on that dock in her studio for a couple weeks, and I'm just like, I need to get this done or else I'm going to forget it exists.
0: Yeah. Like, I have a little audio project up in my room where I'm trying to get my speakers connected.
1: Okay.
0: I have all the parts, but I need to tidy my desk off this week to do that. It's on
1: my
0: to-do list.
1: That's one of the hardest things for me to do.
0: And I haven't started it yet, but I want to set up a little vinyl station in my basement.
1: I've got
0: the parts as well. I think I've got all the parts.
1: We'll get more into that in a bit. I'm actually going to move it into the next block we have. We have a few songs from the band All and their album Mass Nerder that was released on May 5th of 1998. Now, All, it's basically the punk band Descendants, but without Milo. So it's got most of the same members except for the vocalist, but
0: okay.
1: It's really good. I actually have one of their records. I think it's All Roy Saves is what I have, but it's really good. Iconic mascot, All Roy. They're a bit less popular than Descendants from what I've seen, but again, really good album. We'll start with the song I'll Get There. Once again, Mass Nerder by All, released May 5th, 1998. Hope you guys enjoy it.

0: All right, and we are back. We are back. We are back on air. You heard four songs from All's album Mass Nerder, released May 5th, 1998. Those songs were I'll Get There, Until I Say So, Refrain, and Silence. I really dig that band. What do you guys think?
1: I kind of liked it, yeah.
0: Yeah?
1: It reminded me of a couple of the songs that was in the show One Tree Hill.
0: Okay, yeah. I never heard of that show, actually. What's it about?
1: It's a basically about, oh man, yeah, we've got, oh.
2: So the show, is my mic on?
0: Your mic's on. Zach's here. So Zach's here, by the way.
2: Well, that's coincidental because I actually brought a soundtrack album from the show today.
1: Yo.
2: But no the show is about two brothers who live in the town of Tree Hill. I believe it's in North or South Carolina. It's one of the two.
1: North Carolina.
2: Thank you.
1: Yeah.
2: And
1: sorry, I got all distracted.
2: No, it's chill, bro. But
0: he's amazed.
2: The show is about these two brothers who they both play basketball, and there's Lucas, who always used to play in like the neighborhood park. Hasn't played organized basketball in years. And then there's Nathan, who is like the local basketball star. He's got all the college offers, that kind of deal. And Lucas and Nathan are brothers who share the same father, but they didn't grow up together because their father, he abandoned Lucas and his mom. He essentially, when his mother was pregnant with Lucas, he abandoned them, and then he later started his own family. So they're brothers, but they didn't grow up as brothers. And the show was kind of just about like their lives, you know, them playing basketball on the same team, and then just like romance and the, you know, the girls they hang out with and kind of the stuff going on around town.
1: Now, did you watch the full all nine seasons?
2: No, I'm working on it. I've actually only watched the first six episodes, so don't try not to spoil anything if you can.
1: No, I won't spoil anything.
2: I just know there's some crazy stuff later on. That's all I'm gonna say.
1: There is definitely crazy stuff later on.
0: What kind of what's the style of the show? Like, what's the genre?
2: It's a teen drama.
1: Yeah,
0: teen drama.
1: Definitely teen drama. A little bit of comedy in there. You know,
0: okay,
1: comedic
0: okay.
1: bits, but
0: you said so. The soundtrack the songs remind you of One Tree Hill.
1: Yeah,
0: because so it's kind of the same vibe.
1: Yeah, one of the characters, Peyton, likes a bunch of
2: A lot of like alt rock and stuff like that.
0: Yeah.
2: She's,
0: okay.
2: And she's a cheerleader, so that contrasts with, you know, like kind of how
0: the archetype.
2: Yes. Yeah. She actually in the show she does a comic strip and she kind of details like the comparisons and the contrasting. What was I gonna say? I was gonna say something.
1: And then Lucas was like, Your art matters to Peyton and I hope you saw that episode.
2: I did. That was okay. It. And then this is over a 20-year-old show, so I don't really think this is a spoiler, but he submits it to the paper against her wishes and she gets mad, but then she ends up like appreciating it. And it's making me mad that Haley is I just watched the episode where they go to the away game and then they get stranded off the bus, and it's making me mad that Haley is into Nathan. I mean, this is a 20-year-old show and it's not real, but it's like, dude, like,
1: man.
2: I'm getting invested. I mean, it's definitely a product of its time. I think that's what I wanted to say. Like, it reminds me, if you ever watched like The OC or Gilmore Girls, it kind of reminds me of those shows.
1: Yeah.
0: I ain't never seen those either.
2: All right, I mean, I don't really... Have you ever watched... I know what I was going to say. It's like Euphoria, but with a lot less nudity and inappropriate references.
1: Yeah, it's less dark.
0: Okay.
1: Until you get to season 9, but
0: How many seasons are there of this show?
1: 9 seasons.
0: 9 seasons.
1: Yeah.
0: Okay.
1: Yeah.
0: Kind of like The Office. I always find a way to talk about that show.
1: And you may think that, you know... I definitely would watch all 9 seasons, no matter how crazy it gets, because after watching it like 5 to 6 different times, I finally realized that like there's a reason, like they just didn't add some crazy stuff into the show 9th season, but it actually makes sense. Like, you, if you think about it, like, it all leads up, you know, and it there's, yeah.
0: I'll be sure to check it out, man.
1: It's not like Riverdale, I'll tell you that.
0: Okay. So dramas
1: definitely
0: aren't,
1: check it out.
0: Dramas aren't typically my thing.
2: Yeah. It's not like a drama like you think of. It's okay, not like Shakespeare. I can't decide between a fat joke and a dumb joke. Boom, roasted.
0: I love that. That's Stress Relief Part 2. That's from Stress Relief Part 2, specifically after the roast of Michael Scott.
1: Oh, yeah.
0: Yeah, so they roast Michael Scott. He gets butt hurt. Then he goes, he takes the day off of work, goes to the park, and throws bread at the birds. And then he comes back and he boom roasts everyone. And Stanley starts laughing, and that's when things get solved. I've seen the show all the way through 8 times.
1: Yeah.
0: It's my favorite show.
1: That's me Run to Real.
0: I've been watching a bit of Modern Family lately.
1: Yeah.
0: That's a pretty good show. Have either of you guys seen that?
1: I've started watching it.
0: Okay. Yeah. I'm on season 4 right now. I'm like midway through season 4.
1: I've definitely seen scattered clips on my algorithm, but I finally started watching it straight through. I think I'm on season 2 or something. But
0: I dig the comedy.
1: Yeah.
0: I like how they get most of their hilarious scenes through misunderstandings.
1: Yeah.
0: It's the most fun thing ever.
1: Yeah. Yeah. I haven't been watching a lot of TV. Only in the evening, like late at night at like 11, and then I just fall asleep halfway through the
0: show. Yeah, that's how some of my TV watching goes.
1: Yeah.
0: I want to bring it into some more music, if you guys don't mind. We're going to take it into our next block. We got a few songs from the Descendants album, Everything Sucks, which was released on September 24th of 1996. And I actually do have this one on CD. I have quite a few Descendants albums on CD. I found them all at Disc Replay. Love that band. Love those CDs. We're going to start with the song I'm the One. And I think we're going to do 4 tracks off of this album. So I hope you guys enjoy. We're going to start with I'm the One from Descendants. Everything Sucks.
1: Cool.
0: Yeah.

0: All right, everyone, we are back after that kind of long block. We played 7 songs there. We played 4 songs off of the Descendants album, Everything Sucks. Those songs were I'm the One, She Loves Me, We, and Thank You. That album was released September 24th of 1996. And then we played a few songs from a band I've been really digging lately. I know I played them last week. I played the first 5 songs off of this album. But we played a few songs from the album Born to Quit by the band Smoking Popes, released in 1994. Those songs were Rubella, Need You Around, and On the Shoulder. And actually,
1: That was me. That was all me, guys.
0: Oh, jeez. Oh, the mic.
1: Go on.
0: Mic fell. Okay.
1: It's all good, guys. We're all good.
0: But, this band, I know, Will, your whole show is that these bands you play are like local or in Illinois, yeah?
1: Yeah.
0: I think you would like to know that the Smoking Popes were actually from Lakin Hills, Illinois. So I got an Illinois punk band for you on here. And I know I said it last week, but I actually really dig this band. They have a really nice sound. They have clean vocals, like almost like choir-like vocals. Mixed with heavy distortion on the guitar. And I also love the subject matter of their songs. It's very nice, very cool. What are you thinking of things so far, Zach?
2: Man, I'm not gonna lie. I was thinking about this on the way here. I miss Carter too, bro. I was thinking about him. We need him back.
0: We do indeed need Mr. EJ Armstrong back on the air.
2: Carter, this is not a diss, but we need comic talk where it's not comics. I love Carter, but my man, his show was comic talk. He never talked about comics.
0: But what was he doing the couple times that we did tune in?
2: He was like beatboxing and stuff. He was laying down some sick beats.
0: Yeah, that he was. Will, you good there, buddy?
3: Yeah.
0: So Will accidentally loosened the top screw on the microphone dolly there. He's trying to get it reattached right now. That might have been a little bit of a crash that you heard there. I'm gonna take it into the next block. If you guys don't mind, so we can get this figured out.
2: Do you know what are they listening to?
0: Oh yes, I almost forgot. You're listening to 88.7 FM Joliet WCSF. It is about 10:11, way past the top of the hour. This is the Dead Asteroid Radio Show, broadcasting live from the fourth floor of Tower Hall right now. Not for much longer, honestly. On every Monday from 9 a.m. to 12 p.m. because JJC starts school back up the 24th. And now I think Will's got it back on. Will, do you have it?
1: Pretty much.
0: Yes. You just got to kind of tighten those arms there. But he's got it. What did you think of the music, Will?
1: I really liked it. It was the Smoking Popes, right?
0: Smoking Popes, yeah.
1: I kind of liked it. It was I like the mellow kind of guitar vibe in that last song we played.
0: Oh yeah.
1: Yeah.
0: That was quite a long song. I hope you guys do bear with me today, because I do have some kind of egregiously long songs. Like in my second mix I have a typo negative song that's 10 minutes long. But trust me, it's good. It's good, I swear.
1: Okay.
0: It's good. So I think I'm actually going to bring it into the next block. We only have 2 left on this first mix.
2: Can I ask a question, though?
0: What do you want to ask?
2: Why do you have such a tall water bottle?
0: Because...
1: Man,
0: this is,
1: that's like...
0: Yeah, 2 of these are my entire daily water intake. This is a 1.5 liter water bottle.
1: Dang.
0: I got it at the Speedway on Jefferson. I'm just like, you know what? I'm getting my gas, and I'm thirsty, and I don't have my water bottle with me, so I might as well just grab this. And I'm like, Jesus. This is giant right here. This is definitely...
2: It's massive.
0: This is a massive, you say?
2: Like ninja. Ninja used to say, don't bully, don't talk bad about people, then he would start yelling at kids.
0: Oh my God.
2: Ninja pacifiers.
0: I can't say that.
2: Yeah.
0: You almost made me quote the entire thing.
2: Show us low restraint.
0: Oh, God. But yet, no, this is a 1.5 liter water bottle, so I only really need to drink like two of these for almost my entire daily water intake. So I'm not even that far through. I'm not even that far through. But back to it, we have two more blocks left on this CD. And then in the next one, we don't only have like five bands because some of the songs are so long. I think we have like another, like an 8 minute song as well. We're going to be here for a while, guys. I know Zach's shaking his head, but we're going to bring it to the next block. This will be four songs from the Misfits album, Walk Among Us, which I have the CD of this. This is my most prized possession now. I got this at Disc Replay. It is the Lost Plan 9 recordings of the album. So it's like some of the original recordings, and I ripped these files directly from said CD. These are not actual downloads. This is what you hear when you play the CD. So I'm actually very excited. Again, we're going to have four songs from it. We're going to start with the opening track, 20 Eyes.
1: Nice.
0: Hope you guys enjoy.

0: All right, we are back after that block. We played four songs from the Misfits album, Walk Among Us. These are the ripped files of the Plan 9 recordings. That album was released March of 1982. You heard 20 Eyes, All Hell Breaks Loose, Vampyra, and Night of the Living Dead. Some of my favorite, my personal favorite Misfits songs. I've said this so many times on the air before. I have so many Misfits CDs, dude. Like, here, let me... Oh, we got a caller.
1: We've got a call.
0: We've got a call right here. Let's see who we got.
1: Who is it?
0: Hello?
2: Hello?
3: Hey, is this WCSF?
0: This is WCSF.
1: You're on air right now.
0: You're on air with the Dead Asteroid Music Show.
3: Awesome!
0: How you doing, Carter? How you doing? It's been too long, man.
3: I know, right? I've been good. You know, it's awesome to kind of make a reappearance, even if it's, like, through the phone.
0: Oh, yeah, dude. Yeah. I missed having you on my show every week, man. It was great having you co-host with me.
3: Oh, yeah. And how is the Dead Asteroid Music Show now?
0: Oh, it's going along great. I got Will with me right now, and Zach's just going to get something from the vending machine.
1: So hey, what's up, Carter? Downstairs.
3: What's up, Will? Got any new music coming out?
1: Yeah. I've got a little remix coming out on Wednesday. Otherwise, I'm working on some actual, like, new music, but to be continued.
0: To be continued.
1: Yeah.
0: You got any shows coming
3: up? My brother is giving a thumbs up. He's a fan of your music.
1: Hey, Cooper.
4: Hey.
0: What you been up to lately, Carter? How's graduated life been?
3: Well, I've been working like a temp job so I could find a job within my degree.
0: Okay.
3: And, you know, here's the thing. When it comes to, like, communications and even the degree that you guys started out in, well, Will technically graduated in, those are some of the hardest jobs, like, within that degree, like, to find.
0: Okay. So you're on the hunt, is what you're saying.
3: Yeah.
0: Okay.
3: And, you know, Will, don't you agree that it's hard for people, like, in communications and DARA to find, like, jobs within their degree?
1: Yes. It's a very niche industry, and, yeah. Yeah.
0: Oh, yeah.
1: I'm on the same job hunt, so.
0: Well, like, just jobs in the arts in general are kind of hard to find nowadays. You know, stuff,
1: really
0: stuff arts adjacent. But here's the other thing, though. Once you find that job, you're in it.
1: Yeah, like, it only takes one yes.
0: Oh, yeah. So it's kind of like quality over quantity, because in some other job fields, you'll have way too many.
1: Yeah.
0: And you'll just be bouncing from job to job to job. But with music, you got really, like, music and art stuff, you got really good security.
1: Yeah.
0: Oh, I see. Oh. Zach's coming back. What's up, bro? He's walking into the station.
3: Zach.
0: He's walking in.
1: Walking in.
0: Oh, he's putting on the headphones.
5: Is Carter on the line?
0: Is Carter on the line? Yes, Carter is on the line.
6: Hey, Carter.
3: What's up, Zach?
6: I could barely... Aiden, can you turn the phone off? I could barely hear, bro.
0: Bro, the phone's at max.
6: Oh, thank you.
0: He's got the wrong headphones, that's why.
6: What's up, man? How's your summer been?
3: I kind of had a feeling.
0: Zach's asking how your summer's been, bro.
3: It's been good. You know, I'm not going to lie. It feels like... Well... Aside from still being on a job hunt, it's been good. And, you know, I got to tell you, like, I've been hanging out with some old buddies of mine a few times.
6: That sounds good, man. Hey, I know it's kind of a different question, but did you watch Spider-Man yet? I didn't see it yet.
1: I was literally...
6: Did you watch Spider-Man?
1: I was about to ask that. Non-spoiler review, go, if you'd like. I want to know your a non-spoiler review, like, rating. Because I'm seeing it tomorrow night.
0: I saw it on Saturday.
1: It's good.
3: Well,
1: here.
3: The action and the emotion of the story, it is so good. And, That's good. Even though it was already revealed publicly who Sadie Sink is playing in this movie, I'm not really going to say it.
0: He didn't say who she's playing. He just said that she's in the movie.
1: Oh, okay.
0: Yeah, Sadie Sink is in the movie. She plays a character.
2: Yeah. Oh, yeah. She's in the movie.
1: I thought you said that they confirmed who it was. I mean, besides Steve Lacy.
3: But I want confirming to save the momentum
0: her
3: for
0: character's
3: you and
0: a
3: all
0: surprise.
3: The listeners.
0: Her character's a surprise.
6: I got spoiled on the internet.
0: Her character. Thankfully, I haven't gotten spoiled. One of my friends tried spoiling, but it was a fake spoiler. And so, no, I just saw she posted, Spider-Man dies in the new movie, by the way.
1: Oh, yeah. Yeah, I knew that they were going to go that route. What? You know, you see all these press quotes from Tom Holland saying he knows the plan of how they're going to pass the baton to someone else, and definitely he's going to die.
0: He doesn't die in the new movie.
1: I agree with
0: he
1: that.
0: He doesn't die.
6: Yeah, well, why are you spoiling?
0: He doesn't die.
6: Stop spoiling.
0: All I said is that he doesn't die. God.
1: Bro.
6: You never know. It's still a spoiler.
3: The next person Peter Parker could pass the baton to would either be Gwen Stacy or Miles Morales.
0: Hopefully it's Miles Morales.
1: I'm hoping.
2: Tomorrow you find that girl, go up to her, hey.
1: Hey. I need to use that
3: not played by Moore, right?
1: I'm kidding.
6: Yeah. No, I don't think he will. He is played by him in the Spider-Verse, but I think live action, they'd have to find someone else to do it. Because Shameik Moore has kind of been, he ain't been doing too good lately.
0: Weird stuff lately. He's been on weirdo timing lately.
1: Hmm.
0: Shameik Moore, the voice actor for Miles Morales.
1: Oh, yeah. Yeah.
0: He tried getting with Gwen Stacy's voice actor.
1: Oh.
0: Yeah.
1: Mm-hmm.
0: Yeah, it's kind of...
1: But with Sadie Sink and her character and her as an actress, it's not Wednesday yet, but, you know, with the whole Woman Crush Wednesday thing, I got to say Sadie Sink will definitely be my Woman Crush Wednesday.
0: All right.
6: Clip
0: all
6: that.
0: Right.
1: Yeah.
0: Clip that. Yeah. I got this whole thing being recorded.
1: But I'm excited to see her character. I'm excited to see the movie. An actress from The Bear is confirmed to be
0: actress from
1: in
0: The Bear.
1: The Bear, the chef show.
0: No, I know the chef. Which actress?
1: Have you seen it?
0: I've seen a single episode.
1: No, have you seen the movie?
0: The Spider-Man movie?
1: Yeah.
0: Yes.
1: Yeah. The detective.
0: Oh!
1: Yeah.
0: Okay.
1: Yeah. And I actually learned about that character through looking it up and who the actress is playing.
3: Yeah.
1: I'm excited.
3: You know, that detective character, like, she is a crucial part of Peter Parker's story, but that character also gets killed by a low-tier villain, too.
6: Bro, why are you spoiling? I haven't seen the movie yet.
0: You're talking about...
3: No, it's in the comics.
0: DeWolf.
6: I'm sorry, Carter. I don't really read comics.
0: In
6: I apologize.
0: The comics.
1: That is, yeah. They have a... Detective DeWolf has like a 30s aesthetic style.
0: No,
1: to
0: she's
1: it.
0: Pretty cool in the movie, yeah. Actually.
6: I was going
0: to
6: say something funny, but I kind of forgot I was going to say.
0: I'm actually curious. Carter, what are your thoughts on Doomsday?
1: Oh...
3: It's going to be great. Like, after Jonathan Majors got fired, they thought of, instead of going Kang the Conqueror, why not just some evil Avengers? I mean, that is still a good route, right?
0: Yeah. Yeah, I personally feel like they could have just as easily recast Kang.
1: Yeah.
0: But, you know,
3: me too.
0: If they wanted to go a different route, I feel like Doom could have been the good way to go. But again, they could have recast him and set it up for a whole Kang thing. They could have done way better setups.
6: Bro, I'm excited for the Hulk scenes in Brand New Day.
1: Man.
6: I want to see Hulk. I'm excited to see Hulk's like one of my favorites, bro.
0: Yeah, so
1: I'm excited
0: Hulk's
1: to see
0: real good.
1: See Bruce as a professor though.
0: Yeah,
1: I don't think you're one of my students,
2: are you?
1: Yeah,
0: you get a bit of both. I'm not spoiling anything. You get a bit of both.
6: We all remember Smart Hulk.
0: We all, yeah.
3: You know, I
0: kind of see Smart Hulk.
3: I'm not gonna lie. This pop culture talk is much better than the pop culture talks we would usually have in Fireside, right?
0: Oh, yeah.
1: Yeah.
6: I haven't been there, so I don't know.
0: Well, that we used to have? Yeah. Hey, it's quite a bit better.
6: Every time I'd walk in, there'd be some dumb ah question. I'm not making fun of anyone, but it's like where it's like, well, I shouldn't say dumb ah because that's bad.
0: Are we balls or wheels?
6: Yes, that's what I was going to say. And then CJ turned himself into a human tire, and I had to take him to the hospital.
0: Because he busted his eyebrow.
3: Guys, I don't know if you heard, but CJ and Helga are getting married, apparently.
0: They got married yesterday, actually.
6: Well, we shouldn't be talking. That's their business. We don't. Yeah. This is a public show. We don't need to talk about that.
3: Sorry about that, audience.
6: No, just out of respect for them. I think we should keep that private.
0: But congrats to them.
3: Yeah,
0: anyways.
3: Yeah, sorry about
0: congratulations
3: that.
0: No, to them, anyways.
6: It's all good, man. It's okay.
1: We can talk about my wedding.
0: You had a wedding.
1: No, I'm kidding.
6: Will's going to get married to Sadie Sink on baby.
1: Oh, no.
3: That's a fun joke.
0: Oh, jeez, dude.
1: I think you were here, Carter, on the phone, but I said Sadie Sink was my one woman crush Wednesday. Yeah.
3: Oh, yeah, you did say that. Yeah. I didn't hear you say that.
1: Yeah. But anyway.
3: Yeah, I gotta say, these humorous pop culture talks are so much better than the Fireside ones because

0: actually more intelligent than the whole ball and tire thing. Like, have you guys heard the two separate theories of the multiverse?
1: Is
2: two
1: it about
2: separate theories?
1: Is it about the adopted?
3: Oh, sorry. sorry.
1: Is well, it about the adopted adoption thing with the Starks?
0: No, it's like a general thing. Like
2: like actual multiverse theory.
0: Like, you know how one theory suggests that if you go back in time, you create a reality that is branched off of your own and
2: like Avengers Endgame.
0: Yeah. Or, and the other theory that if you travel back in time and change a singular moment, it creates a rift that causes two universes to collide into one another.
2: Yep, incursions.
0: Yeah, so basically, what if both theories are correct? Like, what if you go back in time and change a singular moment, you create a wormhole that draws energy from both universes, which eventually destroys both the universes and causes the wormhole to become the new reality.
2: I'd say that's plausible, honestly. It has a good chance because we've seen both things happen in the MCU. Because, like, I mean, the footage we have from the Doomsday trailer is showing an incursion with the X-Men universe. But we also see from Endgame that the whole thing of creating new realities is true, because that's how we had old Captain, you know? So I'd say both could be true at the same time. Yeah, that makes sense to me.
1: I'm pretty excited for for Doomsday.
2: I'm kind of excited. You know, it's a new Avengers movie. It's going to be great. I feel like they could have done a way better job at setting it up. Kind of like they did with... Because they're hyping this up to be something on the same level as Avengers Endgame. You know, but Endgame had 10 years of setup with Thanos and everything like that.
1: Yeah.
2: But this is just... We've had zero setup for Doctor Doom other than Fantastic Four.
1: Yeah.
2: That's it.
1: I think Kevin Feige said something like, Doomsday is supposed to be that introductionary tale of Doctor Doom.
2: Yeah, but like I personally feel like they didn't do enough to set it up. I feel like everything's kind of out of the blue and they're just throwing crossovers at us at this point.
3: Yes, because I saw somebody say, they said it's crazy because Days of Future Past retired the X-Men and then Logan retired Wolverine and then Deadpool and Wolverine like retired like the Marvel, like the Fox, 21st Century Fox, Marvel Universe.
2: Yep.
3: And then Doomsday just brings them all back from the dead.
2: Well, I feel like Logan was a perfect send-off. Like, don't get me wrong. I like Deadpool and Wolverine.
1: Yeah, that
2: love
1: was
2: that
1: a
2: movie.
1: Good movie.
2: Great movie. I felt like Logan was still the perfect send-off for Wolverine, and it was kind of insulting for Deadpool and Wolverine to literally dance on the grave of that movie.
1: Yeah.
2: Literally, like with his skeleton.
1: Yeah.
2: It felt kind of disrespectful to the movie, you know. But, again, good movie.
0: You know how in the beginning, even Deadpool uses the adamantium skeleton of Wolverine to kind of like,
3: Carter, you're breaking up really bad.
2: You're breaking up a bit, buddy.
0: Well, okay, so you know how in the scene where Deadpool uses Wolverine's skeleton to fight off the TVA agents?
1: Yeah, it was a good scene.
0: You guys remember the song that played during that scene, right?
2: It's Bye Bye Bye.
1: Bye Bye Bye, never want to be a fool for you. There's another player in a game for two.
2: Yes.
0: I remember hearing that in a classic X-Men movie, the X-Men, Wolverine, one of them, hated that song so much that they turned it off.
2: Wow. So that's kind of a deep cut there, actually. I didn't know that.
0: So, yeah, that scene was more like an insult to Wolverine than anything.
2: Yeah. Mm-hmm. And again, because he's taken his skeleton just right out of there. Yeah. That was supposed to be his final resting spot in Logan. I don't know. Both are really good movies. Like, don't take this for me hating on the movie. Mm-hmm. I liked Deadpool and Wolverine. I liked Logan. But Deadpool and Wolverine was kind of unknown.

0: necessary in that sense. That's just where I stand personally.
1: Yeah.
2: You know, it's kind of a surprise that people are so hyped on Marvel, but not as hyped on DC right now. It's kind of weird, right?
0: I mean, you got Clayface coming out
3: DC,
0: pretty soon.
3: Yeah, it's because DC has been teasing us for the Batman Part 2 is finally going to come out in 2028. Man. It's been 6 years.
0: Oh, geez, really? When did the Batman come out again?
3: I was a freshman in high school. I'm going to be a junior in college when it comes out.
1: Man.
0: That's crazy stuff.
1: Man,
2: Clayface is going to look good. You know, it is actually set in the same universe as Supergirl, Creature Commandos, and Superman, right?
1: Yeah.
2: And Peacemaker.
0: Oh, really? Okay.
2: Oh,
1: And maybe the Batman, when Batman comes to the MCU. The DCU.
0: You almost said that. When Batman comes to the MCU, yes.
2: Are you seriously saying that you possibly believe a theory, Will, about the two universes being the same thing?
1: Not Matt Reeves. I think Matt Reeves' Batman as a standalone is good. But I think just like whoever the new Batman, like whoever James Gunn's Batman is, like Gotham City, you know? I don't know if that makes sense.
2: Oh, yeah.
1: Yeah.
0: You know,
2: they're definitely showing like what Gotham City looks like in Clayface, like in the DCU, and it looks so good so far. Like, it just looks like a normal city, and I think that's always been what Batman fans have wanted, really, for, like, a DCU adaptation, for it to look normal in the sense that it's more grounded and gritty.
0: You know, we're gonna get an absolute Batman animated series.
1: I heard that.
0: Dude,
1: yeah.
0: I'm so excited for it. I love the character designs in absolute Batman. They're my favorite ever. They're so good. I love that they're just taking the characters and their powers to the extreme.
1: Like, just OP.
0: It's incredibly stylized, and they're not afraid of it. Like, look at Mr. Freeze, dude. He's literally like a Slender Man. And you had Killer Croc. His jaw goes all the way down to his midsection.
1: Yeah.
0: You got Poison Ivy, who is... they're actually utilizing her powers in the correct way. They're horrifying. She's turning into a plant monster. It's the best design I have seen. Just like a straight up eldritch horror. It's crazy. I love it.
1: And then you got the Batman Nightfall coming with those adaptations, and then the dynamic duo. It's gonna be great.
0: It's gonna be amazing.
2: You guys want to know something very interesting?
1: Yeah.
0: For sure. We got a bit more time. I want to kind of take it back to some music pretty soon because we're getting towards 11, and I am still on my first mix, but we got time for one more talking point.
2: You know, in the mainstream comics, like in the main universe comic book, Poison Ivy is the mayor of Gotham and Vandal Savage is the new police commissioner.
0: Really?
2: Yep. Like, supervillains are running Gotham's government and law enforcement.
0: That's actually pretty interesting.
1: Yeah.
0: I'd like to see something like that, like with villains in charge of Gotham. That'd be pretty cool.
1: Yeah, that'd be interesting.
2: Yeah, you know, I never really mentioned it, like, at USF, like, because I know that some people would say how that's kind of, like, have some insane opinions about that whole idea in general, right?
0: Mm-hmm.
1: Mm-hmm.
0: Yeah. There's some different opinions about comics and stuff like that.
1: Yeah.
0: That's pretty cool. Thank you for calling in, Carter. Really appreciate it. Great to catch up with you, man.
2: Great to catch up with you, too.
1: Yeah, good to see you. Good to see you, Carter.
0: Good to talk to you, man. You got any plans for radio stuff anytime soon?
2: Well, I did send in my resume for like a radio station, and I'm just waiting to hear back from them now.
0: Okay.
3: Perfect.
0: Well, best of luck. Be sure to give updates on if you get anything, and I'll be sure to talk about it on the show.
2: Awesome. Thank you so much, guys.
0: Yeah, for
2: Have
0: sure,
2: a
0: man.
2: Great one.
0: Hey, thanks. You too, Carter.
3: Thank
0: Take care,
3: Carter.
0: Man.
2: Bye.
0: All right. Bye, bro.
4: See ya. Bye, Carter.
0: All right. So we got the call. We got the call. That was Will got a call, too. So Will's stepping out for a second. We're going to take it to the final block for our first CD.
3: Take Keith.
0: We actually have my favorite band. We're going to have two blocks of them. The first album will be Five Settlers Below. The band is Blitzkid, obviously. Anyone who listens to even 1 week of the show, I can't go a week without talking about Blitzkid. Zach knows this. We're going to do a few songs from Five Settlers Below. We're going to start with the song Lady in the Lake. Hope you guys enjoy it.

0: And we are back after that final block from my first CD mix that I have for you guys today. You heard three songs from Blitzkid's 2006 album, Five Cellars Below. You heard Lady in the Lake, Mary in the Storm, and Genus Unknown. Now, so that I can kind of fill time while I switch CDs, what have you been up to lately, Will? It's been a while. What have you been up to?
1: I'm going to try to make this super smooth. So I've been, since I last saw you, like, I graduated, continued to job hunt and just chill and do some music stuff. And then, came back here, did the radio show remotely a little bit. Locally sourced on Wednesdays 7 to 8, and what else have I done? Then I did a little social media gig at the Bitter Jester Music Festival in Highland Park. That was fun, and I met some cool people there. Real cool people, great bands too.
0: What bands did you like?
1: Exit 122.
0: Okay.
1: They're a punk band. You'd like them, I think.
0: Exit 122. I'll look them up.
1: Yeah. Bella Vista. There's an indie rock band. Youth, who I'm actually interviewing in 2 weeks.
0: There you go.
1: On Monday, 2 weeks, the 10th. I want to say it's the 10th. At 5.
0: Okay.
1: Actually, hold up. We're breaking the fourth wall there. I'll update y'all on my radio show's Instagram page at locally sourced_88.7.
0: There you go.
1: Yeah. I slipped up.
0: Nah, you're good, man. You're good.
1: But we'll do that Wednesday at the 13th or something.
0: Mm-hmm.
1: 12th. I'm going to see a show on a Broadway show with my aunt on Saturday.
0: Oh, what show is it?
1: The Notebook.
0: The Notebook.
2: Ooh,
0: they made that into a Broadway show.
1: I'm going to be super emotional, man. If I cried during Rocky IV, I'm going to cry during...
0: You cried... Was it when Apollo died?
1: Yeah.
0: Oh, God. Yeah. I actually have that on VHS.
1: Man, I wish I had it on VHS.
0: Dude, I got a VCR at my place. I have a bunch of VHS tapes.
1: I don't even have a VCR, but I have VHSs of the Karate Kid movies.
0: Grab a VCR, man. Trust me, it's a fun way to watch movies. Trust me, dude.
1: Okay.
0: I got like my own little nook in my room by my window.
1: Yeah.
0: I have a beanbag chair, and then just it's the nook, the VCR, and then an older Samsung TV on top of it. I'll just pop in a VHS tape, sit in the beanbag chair, and watch a movie.
1: Nice.
0: It's actually real fun. I have one of my favorite ones that I have is Major League. I have on VHS. Have you seen Major League?
1: No.
0: Oh, dude, you'd love it. It's the new owner of the Cleveland Indians. I forget when this came out. It's either like, I think it was the 80s.
1: Yeah.
0: I think it was 80s. My dad would kill me if I got that wrong. It's one of his favorite movies.
1: Huh.
0: But it's about the Cleveland Indians, the baseball team.
1: Yeah.
0: The owner wants to sell the team, but she can't do it unless like attendance drops below a certain point. So she's deliberately sabotaging it by getting these like no-name players. And then this coach just gets this like band of misfits together, these no-name players, and trains them well. And they actually start to win games and, like, gather a lot of people. And then they eventually win the whole, like, World Series and everything like that.
2: Bro, just spoil the whole movie.
0: I don't care. It's a movie that came out in the 80s. You'll be fine.
1: Yeah.
0: But...
1: Well, I haven't seen it.
0: Either way, you'll like it. But they
2: not anymore because you just told us the whole plot.
0: Bob Barker is the announcer for the Cleveland Indians in the movie. It's just such a fun, nice. Fun movie. And... Even if I spoiled the movie, Zach, you should still watch it.
1: Yeah.
0: I'm not going into detail about who the characters are, what their type of character is. Mm-hmm. So that's really what it's mainly about. Like, just,
1: I'm going to try and watch it. I like 80s movies, dude, just generally speaking.
0: It's so funny. It's so funny. There's so many things that I still quote daily. Like, there's just... I'm not going to give you the context, But something I quote like almost every week, there's some dude in one scene that just says, trying to tell me Jesus Christ can't hit a curveball? you'll see the context for that scene when you watch the movie. But okay. Anyone listening who has watched the movie, you know what that's from. And it's just funny. It's real hilarious. But yeah, if you like 80s comedies, definitely check out Major League.
1: Okay.
0: I do have my second CD in now. And by the way, it's about the top of the hour. It's 11:01. You're listening to 88.7 FM, Joliet WCSF. Mm-hmm. This is the Dead Asteroid Music Show, broadcasting to you live from the fourth floor of Tower Hall at the University of St. Francis.
1: Yeah.
0: And I'm joined by the USF's very own Dara alumnus, Will Double S.
1: How's it going, guys? I'm Will, also the host of the Locally Sourced Music Show. Can I do a little self-plug?
0: Yeah,
1: awesome.
0: Sure.
1: Tune in this Wednesday night, 7 p.m. I'm going to be interviewing, we're going to be branching out to other creative outlets besides music. Music's still the forefront, but we're going to be interviewing a personal friend of mine, a longtime friend, and local film director here in Illinois, in Joliet, Illinois.
0: Film director.
1: Yes, Dylan McCauley. He's going to be talking about his upcoming screening for his film called The Egghead. And also his other upcoming films and his background as a director.
0: So okay.
1: Tune in
0: okay.
1: 7 p.m.
0: 7 p.m. Wednesday.
1: Wednesday, yes.
0: Good to know. And then I am also joined by one of my best friends, one of my childhood best friends, Mr. Zach over here. You want to say hi?
2: Jamar, you find that girl. Hey.
1: Reference.
0: You got anything else you want to say?
2: I'm
0: you
2: like,
0: want to talk about
2: hey,
0: your show?
2: I'm like completely different on your show versus my show, but I'm just a traveler. I'm just a wanderer. I'm just sliding on that oil. I host the Songs and Stories show every Thursday from 5 to 7 p.m. where we play some songs, tell some stories about the songs, pop culture, the new media, just whatever's on our minds. And No plans. I don't have anything going on. So no plans. Just going to play some more music because I've had the same music from the backlog I've wanted to play for like a month.
0: Oh, yeah.
2: And I'm going to have to just, I think I'm just going to have to start fresh and build it up. So I've lately switched up the show a little bit because when I first started, I would plan it out a little bit. And then for like six months, I didn't plan it. I would just walk in and like wing it. Like, I would still, like, think, I would bring CDs, but, like, I wouldn't plan out what CDs to play and, like, what order. It was just however I felt. But lately, I've been, like, planning it out more, so we'll see how that goes. But, I want to get some more CDs, because there's some stuff I want to play. And that's all I really have to say about that. Student Success Center at USF is actually going to be finished during the new school year, which is kind
0: of
2: insane.
0: I've been making jokes about it on my show constantly. Before, especially during the school year, every single time I said we're at the fourth floor of Tower Hall, I would also say, and next to the construction of the Student Success Center here.
1: Yes.
0: Because it's taken a while. Yeah.
1: But the ribbon cutting ceremony's in October.
0: In October?
1: Let's say.
2: I don't know if I will be in attendance.
1: Yeah,
0: well, I won't be a student here, so I probably can't be in attendance.
1: I will definitely try and come to visit. I don't know if I'll be there on the ribbon cutting ceremony day, unless if they invite me and say, hey, we really want you to be interviewing local artists and bands.
0: Yeah.
1: Or something, or whatever, or play. I don't know. That. But hey, it was like,
0: top 10 dreams ever dreamt.
1: Yeah. It's like, we want to make it a full on like blowout, you know, party, like retro, you know, having a band play and we need you to mix it, or we want you to play some songs, your originals.
0: They want you.
1: Yeah. So we'll see. But I'll definitely come check. So even though it's, you know, excuse me, it's been going, cause being built for so long, I'm still, you know, excited to see how it turns out.
0: Okay.
1: Yeah.
0: So I am going to take it to our next block here. We're not going to have enough time to play everything, sadly, unless we like, if we go through every single thing back to back to back, no interruptions for anything, we'd get done at probably 12:20.
1: No, oh,
0: This CD's like an hour and 10 minutes long.
1: Yeah. I just got to be back before 2, or I guess before 1:30.
0: I work at 2 o'clock today, so I need to be back home. But we're going to start with three more songs from Blitzkid, because as every single person in existence that knows me, they know Blitzkid is my favorite band. I try to find a way to work it into almost any conversation.
1: Yeah.
0: In recent news for this band, though, they did announce their next album is actually coming out. This is their first album after getting back together. It's going to be called Modern Hell, and it releases September 25th, I believe. And I'm very excited for it. They've done a great job of like teasing it beforehand. Then they announced it. They announced the track list. The pre-orders for the physical copies, they have two editions coming out. I pre-ordered both of them. even though it's like the exact same music on each one, I don't care.
1: Yeah.
0: It's two really cool editions that I will talk about when it comes in.
2: When's it come in?
0: It ships in September.
2: That's when the new Weezer album comes out.
0: Weezer's making new music.
1: Mm.
2: And I think because... next week. So next week is going to be a crazy week, because there's at Audiophiles, there's a Phoebe Bridgers listening party, there's a Weezer listening party, and American football on that Friday. I'm going to that show.
0: The
1: Salt Shed.
0: Okay.
2: My first time. I'm going to get real salty.
0: Oh.
1: Nice.
0: The Salt Shed's pretty cool from what I've heard.
1: Yeah.
0: But yeah, so Blitzkid, they also announced a tour. And I jumped on that like less than an hour after they announced the tour, because ticket sales started right after they announced it.
1: Yeah.
0: They're going to be in the upstairs part of the Subterranean.
1: Ooh.
0: On November 5th.
1: Okay.
0: I already bought a VIP ticket. Okay. So I'm going to get to meet the band.
1: On what day?
0: That's November. I think it's like a Wednesday.
1: Okay.
0: Let me check. Let me check my calendar.
1: The Subterranean is a great spot. I went there a couple weeks ago to see Monic. My friend invited me, and it was actually a pretty good show. I networked with some of the. I met Monic, but then before the show, we both did, and then I actually met No, actually, I just networked with them. I followed all the radio guys, and we've been all the DJ guys DJs who've played. One of them I'm mutuals with, and one of them I'm networking with having my music, have them play my music during my set.
0: There you go.
1: And I need to send him files.
0: That's okay.
1: Yeah.
0: But it's November 5th is a Thursday.
1: November 5th of Thursday. And we'll see what I'm doing on that.
0: I know
2: what I'm doing November 5th.
0: You going to Blitzkid?
2: No, I'm going to Joey Diaz. Uncle Joey.
1: Nice.
2: He's a comedian.
0: Oh, okay. That's real cool.
2: I have to buy the tickets still, but.
0: Get them tickets. But since the VIP ticket comes with a meet and greet, I am going to give them WCSF pins.
1: Okay.
0: Because they are a prominent regular feature and mention on my radio show.
1: Yeah.
0: Like, I'm playing six songs from them today.
1: Six songs?
0: Six songs, because I got... I just played that last block, and I got one more block. We're going to play three songs from their March 2011 album, Apparitional. And this is actually to my knowledge, I'd have to check the discography again. This was the last full album they made before they broke up initially.
1: Ooh, okay.
0: Yeah. So this one actually has quite a different sound. They're a three-piece band. The drummer, the guitarist that also does vocals, and then the bassist that also does vocals and is in two other horror punk projects. but they mainly use their bassist, Argyle Goolsbee, for the vocals in this album. And he actually is really good vocals and highs, so... They got a bit of a different sound on this one than their older stuff. I personally prefer their older stuff.
1: Yeah.
0: But that's just me. That's just me.
1: Yeah.
0: I do. This album does have its place in my car CD rotation. We're going to start with their song, their intro track to this album, Head Over Hills.
1: Okay.
0: We're going to do three tracks from this one. So
1: okay.
0: Head Over Hills. Hope you guys enjoy it.

0: All right, we are back after that six-song block. We started with a few songs from the Blitzkid album Apparitional, which came out on in March of 2011. And those songs were Head Over Heels, The Bat Whispers, and The Perfect Sleep. And then we played songs from a horror punk band that nobody has heard before on this show. They're the band Evelyn's Casket. I played three songs from their 2022 album, Zero Mortal Plan. Those songs were Black Light Waltz, Bigfoot versus Mothman, and Evelyn. I really dig their sound, personally. Yeah. I love the vocals. And actually, fun thing, I know I constantly mention how I saw Blitzkid last year in September at the Bottom Lounge, I believe it was. Yes, Bottom Lounge. They're the opener, Nimvind, another horror punk band, the guitarist that they had play is actually the vocalist for Evelyn's Casket.
1: Oh, okay.
0: Yeah, and he's really good.
1: Yeah.
0: Had a lot of good songs there. And yeah, what did you guys think of it? What did you guys think?
1: The last one I kind of thought was actually really good. I think it was Evelyn, the last one that
0: Evelyn is the last one I played, yes.
1: I kind of like that, the kind of vibe it gave. So I'm going to listen to more of Evelyn's Casket's music. And

0: Do you guys see? You guys hear? Oh, I know why. It's off of program one. Here, this is what I wanted to do, Zach. I was going to play a little prank on you. This is what I wanted to do while you were talking.
1: Should have said that earlier with them Sadie Sink comments called bro in 4K.
2: Bro, hey. Pretty.
1: That's what I'm talking about. You a freak. Freaky just, Friday.
2: Oh, I just God. Did that for the bit. I did it for the bit.
0: You did it for the bit?
2: For the bit.
0: Are you sure about that?
2: The move never mind.
0: Mm-hmm. Wait. I want to see, actually. I apologize to anyone who may be listening. I just want to see what sounds we got on this thing. Okay. Let's see here. What's this? This is pure brain rot times right here.
1: Just be okay. Careful. Make sure you don't.
2: Yeah.
1: Maybe turn it down a little bit.
0: Turn it down a little bit. Okay. Okay. Okay.
1: And be careful you don't play anything inappropriate.
0: Oh, yeah. That's why I'm looking. That's why I'm looking. Because I think I know what most of these are. Like, look at this. This is from Five Nights at Freddy's. I got to start incorporating these sounds into my show, man. Jeez.
2: That'd be fun.
0: Zach, do you do this on your show? Do you use these sounds on your show?
1: Whenever my dad comes, I usually slip in a fart sound effect to see if he's listening.
0: Wait.
1: No, not that one.
0: I'm so sorry, everybody. We're going to take it to another block. We have one song from this band. Because I know I said earlier we have like some 10-minute long songs in here. Those were supposed to be typo negative songs because they do really long music. But we have less than 30 minutes left. So I'm only going to play one song from that block. And that'll be Burnt Flowers Fallen from their album October Rust, which I do have on CD. I'm so sorry. I'm still laughing from earlier. But we're going to do that. And then a few songs from the Cure album, Disintegration, which I actually also just got on CD recently. Mm. So we're going to take it to the next block so that we have time for everything else.
2: Yeah.
0: And we can, you know, talk a bit more afterwards because we do have a bit more to talk about. But once again, this will be Burnt Flowers Fallen by Typo Negative from their album October Rust. Hope you guys enjoy it.

0: All right, and we're back after that really long block. We had so many long songs. I apologize, but I don't apologize because they're good songs. As I said, we played Burnt Flowers Fallen by Typo Negative from their album October Rust.
1: That was good.
0: And then we played Disintegration and Pictures of You from The Cure's album Disintegration, which I actually just got on CD from Disc Replay a couple days ago. Great album. I love Pictures of You has actually been trending recently.
1: Really?
0: It's like a trend of couples passing the phone back and forth to take pictures of each other on dates. And I'm actually starting to do that with
2: Tyler. Can't relate.
0: I'm actually starting to do that with Tyler because it's a very fun thing. I hope you can relate soon,
2: Zach. R.I.P. Bozo.
0: I hope both of you are able to relate soon.
1: I mean, I haven't done the trend.
2: Probably not.
1: But I can relate to like taking photos on dates and stuff.
0: Yeah. It's so. Also, it's technically supposed to be the end of the show. It's 12 o'clock. You're listening to 88.7 FM Joliet WCSF. I have one more song that I want to play. But yeah, so it's a trend, but it's also a very cute thing to do. Like if you're just on a date, take a picture of them. They take a picture of you.
1: Yeah.
0: Really, really fun stuff. I was at Chili's with Tyler last night and we did that because I got a huge chicken sandwich. Like their chicken sandwich was bigger than my hand.
2: No, I'm telling you, I've gone to the Chili's in Shorewood. I've gone to the one in Romeoville. I've gotten the chicken sandwich from each of those at least twice. I am disappointed.
1: I've not been to Chili's in a long time.
2: It's always a fatty piece of chicken. It's not like in the ads. Like if you look up, if you want to really see Aiden, look up Cody Chow's Chili's mukbang. He has this ad with the Big Crispy 3 for Me. It is, does not look like that in real life.
0: Dude, the Big Crispy 3 for Me is so good.
2: No, it isn't. No,
0: so,
2: it isn't.
0: In my opinion, it is. Zachary,
2: your opinion is irrelevant.
0: Your opinions. This is my show. What are you talking about?
2: Who helped you get the show?
0: Who helped me get the show? I don't care. It was him, by the way.
2: I don't know. You are who do you think you are? I am.
1: The WCSF drama.
0: No, we're all
2: Will's watching the parents get a divorce.
0: All this over a chicken sandwich, mind you.
1: Yeah.
2: No, it's chill. You're allowed to have your opinion. I mean, Chili's, I want to try stuff other than the 3 for Me, but it's like, bro, like
0: the 3 for Me is
2: the best value. I get
0: dude.
2: The soup and the drink. And
0: listen,
2: bro, wait, I got to tell y'all something.
0: Ooh,
2: bro, I'll tell y'all off mic. It's about the legendary Morris Chili's.
1: Oh, okay.
0: Chili's. Okay. But no, I like getting the 3 for Me. I like getting the chips and salsa.
1: Yeah.
0: The chicken sandwich, spicy mayo, and a Dr. Pepper.
1: Nice.
0: Love getting. I had half the chicken sandwich left and I ate it last night as a midnight snack while I was doing my mixes because I was up until 2 in the morning doing my mixes.
1: Yeah.
0: It takes a long time. But I'm going to bring it to the final song. I specifically wanted this to be the final song, no matter how long it would have taken, because it's one of my favorite radio-involved songs, because the hook of the entire thing is them saying the radio plays their favorite songs. This song is called Do You Miss Me? And it is by the band Lucky Boys Confusion, also from Chicago.
1: Oh, okay.
0: They're an Illinois band. Yeah, they're an Illinois punk band. This is from their album Throwing the Game, which I do have on CD. They are a great mix of like punk music, kind of pop music, and ska music. Really, they blend their genres very well. That's one thing I will give them. But yeah, this is the final song we'll be playing, and then we'll be saying our sad, sad, sad goodbyes afterwards. But once again, Do You Miss Me by Lucky Boys Confusion from their album Throwing the Game. And then afterwards, we'll say goodbyes. Hope you guys enjoy it.
1: Cool.

0: And that was it. That was it. Do You Miss Me by Lucky Boys Confusion from their album Throwing the Game, which I got as a CD from the amazing store Controlled Chaos. Love that place.
1: Nice.
0: They're in the Fox Valley Mall now.
1: Oh, yeah. I saw they relocated.
0: I was their first customer.
1: Nice.
0: First ever customer in that place. So very happy. Like that place. They're trying to get some shows done there soon.
1: Okay. Okay.
0: You didn't hear it from me.
1: Okay.
0: But they're looking at October 24th.
1: Do you think they're looking for any solo acts?
0: Probably not.
1: True.
0: Probably not.
1: I get that.
0: But still,
1: I wouldn't be.
0: So. I dig that place. And well, folks, that is it.
1: All right.
0: That's all I have. It's been great being with you guys on the show. Will Double S, Zachary Warren.
2: Come on, man.
0: My good friend Zach W.
1: I'm just Will Doubles.
2: It's a public show, bro.
0: I don't care.
2: What if my ops are listening?
0: You live in Joliet.
2: That doesn't mean I don't got ops.
0: You don't have ops.
2: I do. They live west of Route 59.
0: Okay, bro.
2: They do.
0: So I'm just gonna let you guys say your goodbyes.
1: Yeah.
0: Plug whatever you want to plug. I'll have Will go first over here.
1: How's it going, guys? It's Will. Before we all wrap up the show in the hour, I just want to say thanks, y'all. Thank y'all for tuning in to Aiden's Dead Asteroid Show. It's been a pleasure being on here and just vibing. It's been a vibe all around. Wednesday evening, 7 p.m., make sure to tune in to my radio show, the Locally Sourced Music Show, 7 p.m. on WCSF 88.7 FM Joliet. We're going to discover the Illinois music scene, and Wednesday marks the day that we branch out into other creative outlets besides just music. Music's still the forefront. Music's still the center focus. But we'll be discovering the Illinois film scene. My good friend Dylan McCauley is going to be coming on to discuss his upcoming short film, The Egghead, and the upcoming screening for that film, and just his background as a director and writer and everything. So, so make sure to tune in 7 p.m. Good friend of mine, too, since elementary school. So make sure to tune in 7 p.m. Wednesday night.
0: There we go. There we go. Make sure you tune in for his show. Going to be some great stuff, I know.
1: Yeah.
0: And now we got Zach to my right. What you want to plug?
2: Every day is a day to be grateful. That's all I have to say.
1: Yeah.
0: You could also say that you can tune into Zach's Songs and Stories every Thursday from 5 p.m. to 7 p.m. where he does some great disc jockeying. You can say it again. I mean, he said it earlier. I've said my thing multiple times.
2: Well, I said every day is a day to be grateful, and that's what I wanted to say.
0: That it is. So I see you have me put something on the queue here. What's up? Ooh. What's up with that, Zach?
2: That's just something good.
0: Everything You Do Is by Boards of Canada.
2: A balloon. Everything You Do Is a Balloon.
0: Okay. It doesn't say the full thing on here in the queue, so back to it. Thank you guys for coming on the show.
1: Thank you.
0: Really appreciate it. Glad we could get it done.
1: Yeah.
0: We had Zach call in first, and then we also had a nice conversation
1: with Carter,
0: with the USF alum Carter.
2: EJ Armstrong.
0: Mr. EJ Armstrong from EJ Armstrong's himself. Comic Talk.
1: Yes.
0: Oh yeah. Love you, Carter.
1: Oh, yeah.
0: Miss
1: you. Big shout out to EJ.
0: Big shout out. Just had a lot of great, great heart and soul and talent for this radio station.
1: Yeah.
0: Really, really, really nice to know him.
1: Yeah. Glad he's doing well.
0: Glad he's doing well. Yes, for sure. And then you have been listening to the Dead Asteroid Music Show. For now, maybe for the next couple weeks, it'll be on every Monday from 9 a.m. to 12 p.m. right here live on 88.7 FM Joliet WCSF. Broadcasting live from the fourth floor of Tower Hall at the University of St. Francis. My name is Aiden. I love making my own CD mixes for you guys. If you like punk music, emo music, post-hardcore, goth, metal music,
1: nice.
0: Anything like that adjacent, in between, or Frank Sinatra, if you guys are into that, definitely
1: some jazz.
0: Stay tuned for my shows. I normally announce them on my Instagram or my Facebook. If you have it, I know I probably can't promo myself on here.
1: Oh, you so. Can.
0: Oh, I can?
1: Yeah.
0: Follow me at Aiden's_horror on Instagram. You can see my nice concert posts and my updates for my show. Follow me on Aiden's_horror on Instagram. Yeah. And then just Aiden Barrett on Facebook. Both of my profile pictures are the zombies from Return of the Living Dead. So if you're listening, be sure to do that to stay tuned for my shows in the future. And that's all I have for you guys.
1: Cool.
0: This was really fun. Again, thank you so much for taking the time to come out here. Yeah. Come on to my show.
2: Yeah,
0: greatly
2: anytime.
0: Appreciated. You guys are great people, great friends. Yeah. I'd love to have you guys on again.
1: Yeah.
0: And yeah. What's the full title of this next song, Zach?
2: Everything You Do Is a Balloon by the Boards of Canada.
0: Everything You Do Is a Balloon by the Boards of Canada. And yeah, I'll throw it to that. You guys have a great day, and I'll see you all next week. Bye-bye.

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1: We are not moving forward with the fund, period. The reasons for the fund, I think, remain as important as they were before, but we are not moving forward with the fund.
0: Acting Attorney General Todd Blanche pledged to senators that the nearly $1.8 billion slush fund for Trump allies is dead, but he refuses to put it in writing. Two Republican senators say they won't vote to advance his nomination until he does. President Trump says he may withdraw the nomination. We'll be joined by California Congressmember Ro Khanna on Blanche's record on the fund, on Epstein survivors, his new bill, his detention by Israeli settlers, and more. Then a new investigation into domestic violence allegations against a sitting member of Congress.
2: Congressman Max Miller faces allegations that he shoved his ex-wife, Emily Moreno, that he held a gun to her head, that he threw scalding hot water at her. I came across her allegations in a police report investigating potential child abuse when their two-year-old broke her collarbone.
0: Assault, misogyny, verbal threats. Records detail new allegations against Representative Max Miller. That's the headline of the new Mother Jones piece. We'll speak to the reporter. Then 36 Ecuadorian fishermen survived bombing at sea and say they were tortured by U.S. forces.
3: At 1:30 in the morning, the guys started seeing drones approaching the ship, some from the bow and others from the stern. Then someone said to me, "Captain, the drones are coming." It wasn't long before the explosion happened right there in the back.
0: The Ecuadorian prosecutor investigating the allegations against the U.S. was assassinated last month. We'll speak to an investigative reporter in Ecuador who's received death threats for covering the case. And finally, a correction. A quote attributed to Naomi Klein and Sam Altman recently went viral online. We quoted it on Democracy Now! The problem, it was AI. Naomi Klein will join us. All that and more coming up. Welcome to Democracy Now!, democracynow.org, The War and Peace Report. I'm Amy Goodman. President Trump announced Hamas and other armed groups have agreed to a roadmap to disarm. On Thursday, Trump wrote, quote, "Today the Board of Peace reached a historic agreement for the complete disarmament of Hamas and all other armed groups in Gaza," unquote. As part of the deal, Trump said that Israel will also gradually withdraw from Gaza, but Israel has not publicly said it's agreed to the plan. Meanwhile, Hamas officials said any weapon handover would only occur after Israel withdraws its forces, ceases its attacks, and allows humanitarian aid into the enclave. Displaced residents in Gaza expressed doubt Israel would withdraw its troops.
4: I call on Mr. Trump, the President of the United States, to pressure Israel to withdraw completely from the Gaza Strip so that we can live a dignified life and return to our homes, and also in the reconstruction, to speed up the reconstruction for the people, because we have been suffering for 3 years. We are living in tents.
0: Israel's killed more than 1,200 people in Gaza since the so-called ceasefire went into effect 10 months ago. Earlier this week, Doctors Without Borders said, quote, "This is not a ceasefire. It's a continuation of the genocide calibrated to be violent enough to keep Palestinians suffering every day, yet silent enough to avoid stirring international outrage," Doctors Without Borders said. On Capitol Hill, the Senate's voted down a war powers resolution to limit President Trump's authority to wage war against Iran. The vote was 50-49. Democratic Senator John Fetterman of Pennsylvania voted with Republicans to defeat the measure. Three Republicans joined the Democrats. Saudi Arabia is forming a new military alliance with 13 other countries to protect shipping in the Red Sea. This comes after Houthi forces in Yemen have targeted Saudi vessels in the Red Sea. Meanwhile, Iran's denied involvement in the recent drone attack on Egypt's Damietta port. Iranian Foreign Minister Abbas Araghchi said Israel might have carried out a false flag operation aiming to undermine regional peace. In business news, oil firms are reporting their highest quarterly profits in years due to rising gas prices caused by the U.S. and Israeli war on Iran. Over the past 3 months, ExxonMobil made over $14.5 billion, Chevron made $12 billion, and Shell made nearly $10 billion. President Trump said Thursday he may temporarily withdraw his nomination of Todd Blanche for attorney general after two Republican senators, John Cornyn of Texas and Tom Tillis of North Carolina, demanded Blanche provide written modifications to the controversial settlement reached between Trump and the IRS over Trump's unprecedented lawsuit against the agency. One part of the settlement gave Trump and his family and businesses broad immunity from IRS audits, potentially saving the family $100 million and penalties. The settlement also created a nearly $1.8 billion fund for Trump allies, including January 6 insurrectionists. Blanche has said the fund will not be formed, but has not put that in writing. Trump wrote, quote, "I have no objection to temporarily withdrawing Todd's name if they do not do the right thing and putting him back after Cornyn and Tillis are out of office," Trump wrote. Parts of Europe are in the midst of another heat wave, while firefighters battle blazes across the continent, including in France, Spain, Greece, Britain, and Germany. Three firefighters died in Greece on Tuesday. The Guardian reports new figures show more than 1 million acres of land have burned this year, more than triple the recent historical average. A new report in Scientific Reports Journal has found climate change has sparked a, quote, major intensification, unquote, of fires. In Britain, a large fire broke out in Suffolk, just miles from a nuclear power station. This is Jude Bailey, who was forced to evacuate due to the fires.
5: The devastation of this area, which is a natural beauty, and the wildlife is just awful. And I understand that this area may take, after this fire, is decades to recover. And this is obviously going to be a repeating cycle with climate change the way it is.
0: In news from North Africa, at least 18 migrants drowned while trying to cross from Morocco into the Spanish enclave of Ceuta. On Thursday, as many as 49,900 migrants, nearly 50,000 migrants, crossed that border by land or sea. Ceuta is located on the North African coast and shares a 5-mile border with Morocco. In response to the arrival of tens of thousands of migrants, Spain's deployed military units to the area. Spanish Prime Minister Pedro Sanchez is expected to visit the enclave today as humanitarian groups have widely condemned Spain's lethal border crackdown on migrants in the region. In other news from Morocco, President Trump has thanked Morocco's king for naming a 650-mile highway after President Trump. Much of the highway runs along the coast of Western Sahara, which has been occupied by Morocco since 1975. 6 years ago, Trump recognized Morocco's unilateral annexation of Western Sahara, making the United States the first country to do so. The U.S. State Department's apologized after the agency displayed a widely inaccurate map of Africa at a major AIDS conference. The map showed Nigeria to be a landlocked nation in the Sahara Desert. Mozambique was moved to the Horn of Africa. Cote d'Ivoire and Cameroon appeared on the other side of the continent. Uganda and Malawi were also misplaced. Reuters reports the map was likely made using OpenAI technology. In sports news, opposition is growing to a proposal by FIFA president Gianni Infantino to sell stakes in the World Cup to a private equity group run by Joshua Kushner, the brother of Jared Kushner, who's President Trump's son-in-law. On Thursday, European soccer associations agreed to boycott the World Cup and other FIFA competitions if the deal goes through. Earlier today, a top FIFA advisor resigned in protest over the proposal. The FIFA plan is being pushed by Infantino, who is a close friend of Donald Trump. Last year, Infantino created a new award, the FIFA Peace Prize, and gave it to President Trump. In Georgia, the father of an accused school shooter has been sentenced to 15 years in prison for giving his teenage son an AR-15-style rifle as a Christmas gift. Colin Gray was sentenced Thursday after being convicted of second-degree murder. Colin Gray's son, who was 14 at the time, is accused of using the gun to kill two students and two teachers at a high school in Winder, Georgia, in 2024. Prosecutors accuse the father of ignoring his son's emotional problems, including his obsession with school shooters. In Britain, police arrested 117 protesters who'd gathered outside a London court to show support for Palestine action. Last year, the British government declared the group to be a terrorist organization, making support for the group punishable by up to 14 years in prison. A victory for Palestine Action. Britain's Supreme Court ruled Palestine Action's co-founder could challenge the ban against the group at the UK's highest court. And in Washington, Senator Chuck Schumer spoke at the National Press Club Thursday at an event focused on corruption. Journalist Sam Husseini interrupted Schumer's remarks and called him a genocidal maniac for supporting Israel.
6: You were put on notice, and you backed it, and you backed the genocide to the hilt. For years on end, how dare you call up the call to talk about corruption? How dare you talk about corruption?
7: Thank you for your diatribe. Oh. Now, let's continue. Let's continue and let the people... The people didn't come to hear you.
6: You should be questioned about your diabolical record. It's amazing that you can show your genocidal face in public, Mr. Senator.
0: And those are some of the headlines. This is Democracy Now!, democracynow.org, The War and Peace Report. I'm Amy Goodman in New York, joined by Democracy Now!'s Juan Gonzalez in Chicago. Hi, Juan.
8: Hi, Amy, and welcome to all of our listeners and viewers across the country and around the world.
0: President Trump said Thursday he may temporarily withdraw his nomination of Todd Blanche for attorney general after two Republican senators, John Cornyn of Texas and Tom Tillis of North Carolina, said they will not vote to advance Blanche's confirmation until they receive written assurances that he would limit some of the terms in the controversial deal reached between the Department of Justice and President Trump to settle his personal lawsuit against the IRS. Senators Cornyn and Tillis, who are both in their last months in the Senate, are seeking written assurances from Blanche that the Justice Department will not create the nearly $1.8 billion so-called anti-weaponization fund that could be used to provide payouts to Trump's allies, including January 6 insurrectionists. The senators also want to scale back the agreement in the deal to exempt President Trump, his businesses, and his family from future government audits. The deal could be worth $100 million in saved IRS penalties. Acting Attorney General Blanche, who used to be Trump's personal defense lawyer, has so far refused to make those commitments in writing. President Trump said on social media, quote, I have no objection to temporarily withdrawing Todd's name if they do not do the right thing and putting him back after Cornyn and Tillis are out of office, unquote. Trump also took credit for ending the senators' political careers and said Blanche would remain acting attorney general regardless. Senator Cornyn responded online saying, quote, POTUS is mistaken. If he believes concerns about the provisions in his tax lawsuit settlement are limited to me and Senator Tillis, unquote. Senator Tillis had also made his vote conditional on Blanche meeting with survivors of Jeffrey Epstein's abuse. Following that meeting, more than two dozen survivors signed an open letter to the senators urging them not to vote for Blanche, characterizing his attitude at the meeting as, quote, an hour of deflection, interruption, and gaslighting, unquote. For more, we're joined by California Congressmember Ro Khanna, joining us today from Pittsburgh, Pennsylvania. Congressman Khanna, thank you so much for being with us. First, if you can explain to everyone what exactly is going on. You have Blanche in the Senate hearing, confirmation hearing, saying that the deal, the nearly $1.8 billion deal, is dead. but refusing to put it in writing. And then also that other part of the deal, which would grant immunity to Trump, his allies, his family, his businesses. Can you explain what he's refusing to do right now?
9: Well, he's refusing to make a clear commitment that American tax dollars aren't going to go to the rioters of January 6th. He's refusing to make a clear commitment that Trump's family could still be held liable for violating financial laws. And basically, these senators are saying, you can't have two tiers of justice in America. Make a commitment that you would hold Trump's family accountable. We know the Supreme Court has held that Donald Trump is immune. That doesn't mean that his family is immune. And they certainly aren't immune from liability on breaking tax law or financial laws.
8: And Congressman, the president's made it clear that Blanche would continue as acting attorney general. What are your concerns about his tenure with the DOJ so far?
9: He has been the biggest obstacle to justice for Epstein survivors. He is in blatant violation of the law that Thomas Massie and I passed, the Epstein Files Transparency Act. He still has not released 3 million of those files, even though a federal judge has found that he is in violation of the act. And he has not undertaken a single investigation or prosecution of the men accused of sexual abuse, rape, and sexual trafficking. All over the world, we have seen, based on Massie and my law, former princes prosecuted, former prime ministers prosecuted, former ambassadors prosecuted. The survivors have given him names, saying desperately, please investigate these men. And yet he has not opened a single investigation.
8: And you've introduced the Epstein File Transparency Act into Congress. What would that bill do if it was passed?
9: That would give state attorney generals the ability to prosecute these wealthy and powerful men who committed sexual abuse. It would allow them access to the files to build their cases and prosecute. And it would give survivors the opportunity to sue in federal court to get the files. In some cases, survivors do not know the details of what happened to them because their memory has faded, and they still have not been able to get the files that the law requires to be released.
0: One of the witnesses called by Democrats in the Senate Judiciary hearing earlier this month on the nomination of Todd Blanche to be attorney general was Danny Bensky, a survivor of Epstein's abuse, who testified on the handling of the Epstein files under Todd Blanche.
10: In that first release, I found my name in two places. In that next release in January, my name appeared again, but this time the redactions were so far worse. The files displayed not only my name, but my phone number, my former addresses, where I worked, and other identifying information. When my name appeared in the third file release, it became difficult to believe that this was not intentional. Despite my lawyer repeatedly contacting the DOJ, seeking protection, my information continued to be exposed. And it's not just my name, it's the identifying information. These documents contain disturbing yet incomplete accounts of my abuse. They were available not only for the entire world to see, but my child, my students, my friends, my employers, my colleagues, and my family. It was humiliating. Worse, my FBI 302 exposed a Jane Doe who had fought for decades to conceal her identity. It's been absolutely devastating. Outing survivors causes real and irrevocable harm.
0: That's Epstein sexual assault survivor Danny Bensky. Congressmember Ro Khanna, I wanted to move on to the bill that you've just introduced with Florida Republican Congressmember Luna. It's related. It is not the same thing. Can you explain?
9: There have been serious sexual assault, sexual harassment allegations against elected officials and some campaigning for the House and the Senate. Representative Luna and I teamed up to say that a elected official or a candidate cannot use their campaign funds to smear survivors, to smear victims, or to use it for their own legal defense against sexual assault and sexual harassment allegations. Any individual is entitled to their defense. They can use their own money. They should not be using donor money to do that.
8: And Congressman, in terms of other assault allegations, should the House Ethics Committee investigate Republican Congress member Max Miller of Ohio over allegations that he assaulted his wife, Emily Moreno, daughter of the senator from Ohio, Benny Moreno?
9: Yes, but it also probably should be a broader investigation. I mean, domestic violence is a criminal matter. It's not just a ethics matter. And I frankly don't understand how he's still in the House of Representatives. I mean, I had called for Swalwell and Gonzalez to resign when serious allegations came up, and he shouldn't be in the House of Representatives. And absolutely, there needs to be an ethics investigation, but there also needs to be a broader investigation. There should be zero tolerance for domestic violence or sexual assault in this country.
0: And in a moment, we're going to talk with a Mother Jones reporter who just published an important expose on Congressmember Max Miller. But as we begin to wrap up, I wanted to ask you, Congressmember Khanna, earlier this month, nearly half of all House Democrats voted to support a measure slashing military funding to Israel. 103 House Democrats voted to eliminate $3.3 billion in annual U.S. military assistance to Israel. 98 Democrats voted to preserve the funding. 10 abstained by voting present. The measure was ultimately defeated by House Republicans, along with the Democratic Minority Leader Hakeem Jeffries and the caucus chair Pete Aguilar, who vowed to continue funding Israel. If you can talk about the significance of this vote. More than half the voting Democrats voted to end the military aid to Israel. But start off by talking about your experience in the West Bank earlier this month, when you were detained by armed settlers who were then joined by four Israeli soldiers.
9: I had gone to the West Bank to see the West Bank from the eyes of Palestinians. I informed the American embassy and the Israeli embassy that I wanted a tour of the Palestinian West Bank from a perspective of Palestinian families, Palestinian guides. And I was in East Hebron, the Palestinian area, where I saw violent settlers who threw rocks and rotten tomatoes and acid and urine of the Palestinian shopkeepers. I was in Umm al-Khair, where I saw a family who had been violently attacked, their home, by settlers. And we were detained when we were at the Zunada village that was destroyed by Yanan Levy, who has also murdered a Palestinian in cold blood, Ottawa, a one-year anniversary. We were detained by his hoodlums. They parked their car in front of our van, not letting us go. They wanted to take our phones because we were recording what happened in Zunada. The IDF came, and they initially took the side of the extremist settlers, and we had to call the American embassy, who got the Israeli police to let us out. But we were there almost 75 minutes. But all of this just shows the brutal apartheid occupation of the West Bank. It shows that we need a Palestinian state. It shows that we should not be giving a dime to the Israeli government. It shows that we need to have accountability for the genocide in Gaza, and we should not be providing them with military weapons that they're being used to kill Palestinians and, in my case, to detain American citizens.
8: And Congressman, could you talk about the impact of this growing divide within the Democratic Party over U.S. Policy toward Israel and what your hope is for what the party will do in the future?
9: I don't believe it's a divide among the voters. There's just some of the old school politicians who haven't caught up. I've been all over Pennsylvania talking about bringing back manufacturing and new economic jobs. And at every stop, even in rural communities, I get asked, why are we giving aid to Israel? What are we doing to change our foreign policy? The next American president should recognize a Palestinian state. We should put a consulate in East Jerusalem, an embassy in Ramallah. We should make it clear that we do not give aid to Israel. We should stop military sales that are being used to kill Palestinians. This is the emerging consensus, not just among Democrats. It also is the emerging consensus among independents and Republicans under 50. We need to have a moral foreign policy again. We need to be, as FDR said, good neighbors, voices for self-determination of people, voices for human rights, a friend to the world. And people understand that our foreign policy has betrayed our ideals.
0: Congressmember O'Connor, Democratic congressmember from California, member of the House Committee on Oversight and Government, for vice chair of the Congressional Progressive Caucus, joining us from Pittsburgh, Pennsylvania. Coming up, assault, misogyny, verbal threats, records detail new allegations against Congressmember Max Miller. That's the headline of a new Mother Jones piece. We'll speak to the reporter.

0: This Be Dear to Me by American folk singer David Berkeley. This is Democracy Now!, democracynow.org. I'm Amy Goodman with Juan Gonzalez. Democrats are calling for an ethics investigation into Republican Congressmember Max Miller of Ohio, who's facing allegations of domestic abuse as he runs for re-election. Miller's ex-wife, Emily Moreno, who is the daughter of Ohio's sitting Republican Senator Bernie Moreno, claims Miller burned her chest and stomach by throwing hot water at her, held a gun to her head, and claims he fractured their two-year-old daughter's collarbone. A child protection specialist reviewing their daughter's February injury found bruising resembling a handprint, and an investigative report says Moreno recounted her child saying, "Daddy's house is scary." Unquote. A court document quotes the daughter telling her mother, "Daddy, kill you." Mother Jones obtained some 2,000 pages of court filings and police reports pertaining to Miller through public records requests. Those records also include allegations dating back to high school. Politico had earlier reported Miller pushed a girl down a flight of stairs after he became enraged that she rejected his advances. Three people who were present corroborated the claim. Congressmember Miller is also facing a defamation lawsuit from former Trump White House press Secretary Stephanie Grisham, who alleges Miller abused her during their relationship before he married Emily Moreno. In 2021, Grisham wrote a Washington Post essay headlined, "I told the Trumps my relationship with a White House staffer had turned abusive. They didn't seem to care," unquote. Miller reportedly pushed Grisham against a wall, slapped her in the face after she confronted him about alleged cheating. President Trump later endorsed Miller, despite Grisham having raised her concerns with him directly. For more, we're joined in Washington, D.C. by Abby Vasulis, a national politics reporter at Mother Jones. Her recent article headlined, "Assault, Misogyny, Verbal Threats, Records Detail New Allegations Against Rep. Max Miller." And her latest piece is titled, "Democrats Call for Ethics Investigation into Congressman Max Miller." Abby Vasulis, welcome to Democracy Now! Just lay out all that's known at this point about a sitting congressmember, Max Miller, who's also the ex-son-in-law of the sitting Ohio senator, Bernie Moreno.
1: Right. So Congressman Max Miller was married to Emily Moreno until 2024 when they got a divorce. And filing through their divorce paperwork and their child custody paperwork, Emily Moreno accused Congressman Miller of multiple things that you mentioned: shoving her against a wall, throwing hot water at her chest, holding a gun to her head. And also their two-year-old child broke their collarbone, and that was investigated by DCFS. And while that investigation was ultimately unsubstantiated, meaning they couldn't prove abuse or neglect took place, Emily Moreno, in her interviews with police, said that she couldn't rule out that Congressman Miller broke their daughter's collarbone because he had done these things to her.
2: And Abby, you also know that the filings also include evidence that Miller implicitly threatened his ex-father-in-law, the Senator Moreno. Could you talk about that as well?
1: Yeah, of course. So in the legal filings over their custody disagreement, Emily Moreno filed for a civil protection order. And citing text messages from Congressman Miller, she included a screenshot in the filings of Congressman Miller saying something like, "You better keep your lying daughter under control, or everybody's going to find out more about you than your wife does." So to me, that seems like an implicit threat that if Senator Moreno could not rein his daughter in, that Congressman Miller was going to leak information about Senator Moreno. And, you know, I tried reaching out to Senator Moreno's office. They did not want to provide comment. Congressman Miller, through spokespeople, repeatedly declined requests for comment and declined answering very detailed questions. But reading the text message about "you better keep your lying daughter under control" seems like an implicit threat to me.
0: Mm. Abby Vasoulis, yesterday, Emily Moreno filed a new restraining order against Congressmember Max Miller, her ex-husband. If you can talk about this and then talk about what we know about Stephanie Grisham, who said he violently attacked her.
1: Right. So throughout my reporting, it was clear that the allegations weren't just coming from Emily Moreno. There is an established pattern of multiple women claiming that they were abused by Congressman Max Miller. You have Stephanie Grisham, who dated Miller when they were both working under the first Trump administration. When she published a book excerpt about her memoir about working in the Trump administration, she mentioned that she had been in a relationship with somebody that pushed her against a wall, slapped her. She published a book excerpt in the Washington Post. This is back in, I want to say, 2022. And Max Miller sued her for defamation. Now, the two of them came to a private settlement agreement, and Congressman Miller withdrew his lawsuit against her. Now, while the settlement agreement was private, it seems that their agreement was that neither could disparage the other in public. But now, Congressman Miller, in trying to protect his reputation as he faces these claims of domestic violence from Emily Moreno, is bringing back up things about Stephanie. And he published a recording of Emily Moreno in which she says that, you know, "I'm sorry Stephanie did to you what she did to you." Max Miller said on social media that he thinks that is proof that he did not hurt Stephanie Grisham. Now, Stephanie says that, number one, that's not proof that he didn't hurt her. It's just saying that Emily is sorry that what happened happened. But moreover, by posting that audio and making that kind of conclusion in public, that Congressman Miller is violating the terms of their private settlement agreement. So now she is suing Congressman Miller about dragging her back into the public sphere over this issue that was supposed to be settled.
2: And meanwhile, as all of this information comes out, what's been the reaction of Republicans in Congress to these very serious allegations? And will any investigations happen?
1: So Democrats, including the Democratic Women's Caucus, have called for a House ethics investigation. Importantly, we haven't heard anything from Republicans, including Senator Bernie Moreno, whose daughter is at the center of all of this. He's told other outlets that this is a private matter, that he won't litigate things in the media, but of course he wants to protect his daughter and granddaughter, the granddaughter who suffered a broken collarbone. So we haven't heard anything from Republicans. I also reached out to the House Ethics Committee. It's a bipartisan committee. I reached out to their bipartisan staff director, who decided not to comment. So we don't know the status of whether an investigation is actually starting. We just know that Democrats have begun calling for one.
0: And finally, the record, if in 1 minute, if you can talk about from the allegation of pushing a girl down the stairs in high school, and then one interaction with law enforcement after another, also property violence, sort of uncontrollable violence.
1: Yeah. So like I said, this is a pattern of allegations. There was an event in high school, an alleged event in high school, in which Congressman Miller pushed a woman down the stairs. That was reported on by Politico in 2021, and three people told Politico that they were there, and they can confirm that happened. I reached out to that woman, and while she understandably did not want to talk to the media about what she went through all those years ago, she told me that it remains one of the most traumatizing nights of her life. That incident was mentioned in the court filings that I was flipping through, as was another incident.

0: encounters with law enforcement when he was in his early 20s and in late teen years, punching his hand through a glass window. He cut his wrist so bad he required surgery. There was another incident in which a police report says he punched a guy in the back of the head and then ran from police. Most of those incidents seem to, he pleaded them down thanks to first-time offender programs, but those remain on his record as there were police encounters.
1: We want to thank you for being with us, Abby Vasoulis. We're going to link to your articles in Mother Jones, including assault, misogyny, verbal threats, records detail new allegations against Rep. Max Miller, and Democrats call for ethics investigation into Congressman Max Miller. Again, this is the investigation they're calling for into the sitting Ohio Congressmember Max Miller, the ex-son-in-law of the sitting Ohio Senator Bernie Moreno. Next up, we go to Ecuador, where 36 fishermen say they survived a U.S. bombing and were tortured then by U.S. forces. The investigating prosecutor was then murdered this month, in Ecuador. Stay with us.
2: Yo puedo ser tu hermana, tu hija, Tamara, Pamela o Valentina. Yo puedo ser tu gran amiga, incluso tu compañera de vida. 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

0: No me vas a someter, tú no me vas a callar, tú no me vas a denigrar, tú no me vas a golpear, tú no me vas a denigrar, tú no me vas a callar. No sumisa ni obediente.
1: Anti-patriarchy by Ana Tijoux in our Democracy Now! Studio. This is Democracy Now!, democracynow.org. I'm Amy Goodman with Juan Gonzalez. We turn now to Ecuador, where the recent killing of a prosecutor who was investigating reports of torture by the survivors of U.S. strikes on three separate Ecuadorian fishing vessels has sparked intensifying calls for an independent probe into the Trump administration's military campaign in the region. Ecuadorian prosecutor Alexandra Bravo and her sister were fatally shot June 14th by a hitman on a black motorcycle who opened fire on Bravo in the city of Manta, Ecuador. Bravo had been investigating U.S. strikes on three Ecuadorian boats in which 36 on board survived, many of them recounting alleged torture by U.S. gunmen in U.S. military uniforms aboard a U.S.-flagged patrol ship. In March, two of the fishing vessels came under attack in the eastern Pacific. A third boat disappeared January 20th, along with eight of its crew members. Captain Hernan Flores was fishing with his crew about 170 miles off the coast of Ecuador's Galapagos Islands on March 17th, when an unmanned drone crashed into the cabin of his boat, known as La Negra Francisca, exploding into flames. After being taken by alleged U.S. armed forces, Flores and his crew were then turned over to authorities in El Salvador. In this clip shared with Democracy Now!, Flores describes the day his fishing boat was attacked by drones.
2: They handcuffed us and put hoods over our heads, but through the hoods there was some visibility, very faint. I could just make out their beards. They had beards, white or yellowish, and their hair was combed back. They were speaking English, which we didn't understand, but there was one person who translated into Spanish. They made a mistake because if we had been carrying anything illicit, they would have found something, but they never found anything. A captain from El Salvador were actually surprised. He kept asking for proof of something, but they never provided any. They simply said we were shipwrecked.
1: That was Hernan Flores, captain of the Ecuadorian fishing vessel known as La Negra Francisca. U.S. boat strikes across the Caribbean Eastern Pacific have killed at least 221 people since September. The Trump administration's provided no evidence linking the vessels or any of the passengers to drug trafficking. This all comes as a new report by Human Rights Watch raises alarm over abuses on civilians as part of a joint U.S.-Ecuador military campaign under the government

0: of the right-wing Ecuadorian president, Daniel Noboa. For more, we're joined by two guests. Camila Lourdes Galarza is an investigative journalist and labor organizer based in Quito, Ecuador. Her latest piece for Dropsite News, headlined "Prosecutor Investigating U.S. Boat Strikes and Claims of Torture Was Murdered in Ecuador." In April, she published an investigation with Dropsite exposing the bombing and torture of 36 Ecuadorian fishermen by U.S. forces. The expose cited during a congressional interrogation of Defense Secretary Pete Hegseth. She's joining us now via Zoom audio from an undisclosed location for safety after receiving death threats in Ecuador. Thank you so much for being with us. Camila, if you can start off by explaining what happened to the Ecuadorian prosecutor and her sister and what she was investigating.
1: Absolutely. Thank you for having me. So I would like to contextualize the assassination of Prosecutor Alexandra Bravo and the allegations of U.S. boat strikes and torture she was investigating, that they are a reflection of the growing U.S.-backed military dictatorship in Ecuador, which was ushered in with former Blackwater mercenaries patrolling voting sites at gunpoint a year ago, and today rules through the unconstitutional rescheduling of elections, 22 martial law decrees, and the mass starvation of prisoners, the suspension and dissolution of four major opposition parties, and the granting of diplomatic immunity to all U.S. troops deployed last December to Manta, the very city and Linda, were murdered, effectively allowing these troops to operate with zero accountability to Ecuadorian civil and criminal law, despite an explicit constitutional ban on U.S. military bases, which was originally introduced 20 years ago, precisely due to the history of U.S. military openly sinking fishing ships off the coast of Manta, and again ratified just 8 months ago by 60% of Ecuadorian citizens who voted to uphold the U.S. military ban. Alexandra Bravo was the Manta prosecutor assigned to investigate the disappearance of these three boats. And as she pursued lines of questioning in response to the allegations of torture, of starvation, and abduction by these fishermen, she received immense pressure from her own superiors at the Attorney General's office to treat the cases exclusively as cases of disappearance. And she told this and confided to this into my source at the Manta Police Department. In addition to this, she confided in a senior researcher at the Human Rights Watch that she was facing internal challenges trying to coordinate with other agencies, such as the Galapagos military base and the Port of Manta, which itself, during my original investigation, hung up the phone after we reached out and I identified myself as a journalist looking into these cases. The families of the still missing Fiorella crew members allege that the Port of Manta literally shut the door in their face when they went searching for answers. And so Alexandra Bravo was unable to advance many answers in this investigation. And actually, in the days leading up to her assassination, she was relocated to a neighboring municipality. Her entire caseload changed. And she was no longer investigating these three boats. I reached out to the Attorney General's office in Manta several times. They were unwilling to speak to me. Her replacement said that they were unable to speak to me and that the investigation is currently sealed and they cannot give any information on what they've found regarding her assassination.
0: In April, you published an investigation with Dropsite News exposing the bombing and torture of 36 Ecuadorian fishermen, allegedly by U.S. forces. Investigation was cited during a congressional interrogation recently of Secretary of Defense Pete Hegseth. This is a clip of Massachusetts Congressman Bill Keating during the hearing with Hegseth and General Dan Kane, chair of the Joint Chiefs of Staff, before the House Armed Services Committee.
2: Let's look back a few weeks ago when a fishing crew ended a long day of hard fishing, scoring a full stock of albacore and swordfish on board. Without any warning or expectation, this small Ecuadorian fishing vessel, operating about 200 nautical miles off the Galapagos Islands, was militarily engaged by U.S. forces. It was hit once, then it was hit again. Not a warning shot, not an interdiction, two drone strikes. Survivors described chaos and severe injuries. Our U.S. forces then handcuffed the crew at gunpoint, placed black hoods over their heads, seized and scrubbed their devices, and then held them for days. It's the most convoluted bullshit I ever heard in my life. This should be public. This is our honor. This is what it makes American a difference maker. This is what we're
3: proud of. It's an incredible array of false accusations.
2: And I yield back my time.
0: False accusations, says Hegseth. Incredible. Camilla Lourdes Galarza, your response. Camilla? Camilla, if you can respond. We seem to have lost Camilla. So we're going to move on to Juanita Gubertus, director of America's Division at Human Rights Watch, which has just released a report headlined A Dangerous Partnership, Abuses, Unanswered Questions, and U.S.-Ecuador Security Cooperation. She's joining us from Colombia. I'm Amy Goodman with Juan Gonzalez. Juan?
4: Yes, Juanita, could you talk about the findings in your report and this bizarre story of the United States essentially kidnapping these fishermen and dumping them in El Salvador?
5: Sure. Amy, Juan, thank you for having me. A pleasure to be with your audience. This is a new report in which we go into how the Trump administration has deepened U.S. security cooperation with Ecuador as a response to the surge in violence in the country, particularly due to the growth of organized crime groups. And this is happening, as for context, which I think is important, in a moment in which both governments have engaged in serious human rights violations, fueled particularly because both governments are insisting in framing the confrontation with organized crime groups as a sort of war, a sort of armed conflict. None of the two governments have provided transparency about the nature of their security cooperation, the precise role of U.S. forces in these operations, nor on the human rights safeguards governing these operations. Our report touches on one land operation in the border between Ecuador and Colombia in a place called San Martin that resulted in the arbitrary detention of four Colombian nationals and their torture. We corroborated through forensic evidence and analysis of their medical records that their accounts of suffering beatings, of being waterboarded, electroshocked, of suffering a mock execution, of being threatened that if they did not confess to be a member of an organized crime group, their fingers would be cut, their nails would be put out. And all of their testimonies and the lesions that they suffered were corroborated through these forensic analysis. And then we also go in depth into the three vessel cases that the colleague that was speaking before was mentioning. We were able to document in the three cases that took place between January and March this year that there were consistent and very compelling accounts pointing to potential U.S. involvement. The different testimonies that we collected mentioned that they saw a white and blue vessel that was following them doing surveillance that had a U.S. flag. They mentioned being surveilled by drones. Two of the vessels reported being attacked by explosive drones. Four of the crew members on those two vessels were seriously injured. And again, we documented their injuries and corroborated their testimonies with forensic expert analysis. And then, as it was being mentioned, their approach by this vessel, which has the U.S. flag, the people on board have khaki camouflage. The testimonies report them having a U.S. insignia on their uniforms. They are arbitrarily detained, taken to the Salvadorian Coast Guard. And for context, El Salvador is very far away from Galapagos Islands. And they were taken to El Salvador and only days later sent back to Ecuador. We checked the criminal records on all of these people, both on the land operation and on the vessel cases. None of them had any judicial proceeding for violent or potentially violent crimes, nor for narco-trafficking or for any participation in organized crime group. And then the third vessel, the two surviving crew members were fishing outside of the boat. They report seeing a white column of smoke going towing out the vessel. They go back to their vessel, and the vessel and the other eight crew members are missing. So we have been asking U.S. authorities for responses on these cases. They've told The Guardian that regarding the vessels, there was neither a DOD nor Coast Guard participation, but they have not mentioned if other U.S. agencies were involved, and we're demanding the U.S. government and U.S. Congress to provide answers on these cases. In the case of the land operation in San Martin, both the U.S. and the Ecuadorian governments have claimed that it was a partnered operation and a successful one, regardless of the fact that it's very clear that they striked places that had no relation to organized crime.
4: I'd like to go back to Camila Lourdes Galarza. Camila, President Noboa, who was born in Miami from a wealthy family, has a banana empire there. He's supposedly cracking down on drug trafficking and crime, but yet his own family shipping boats were caught trafficking 29 million euros of cocaine to Croatia. And could you talk about this, the role of the president? Also, he is one of the founders of the so-called Shield of the Americas, this coalition of right-wing governments across Latin America that President Trump has put together.
1: Absolutely. Yes, 26 million euros of cocaine were found aboard the private boats of Noboa's family shipping corporation. And none of these draconian measures, that nor the return of Operacion Condor-style tactics, nor the military curfews and checkpoints placed on 70% of the nation in recent months has made Ecuador any safer. In fact, a report from the Quincy Institute for Responsible Statecraft recently revealed that Ecuador is now the most violent nation in the Western Hemisphere. And it furthermore, as you point out, becomes increasingly difficult to view this as anything other than the intentional engineering of a cartel economy to manufacture consent for the Monroe Doctrine. When President Noboa himself has been found to have ties to drug trafficking, he also appointed the personal attorney and corporate attorney of Noboa Trading, who defended the drug traffickers caught in this raid, as our Minister of Health. We have since had several changes of ministers of health, but it shows that there is not a true interest in combating this, right? And that is further exemplified by U.S.-Ecuadorian joint operations purporting to target drug traffickers, which are instead drone striking, waterboarding, and torturing innocent farm workers. I believe the colleague was just speaking to, you know, reporting that contrary to Pentagon intelligence, there was no evidence of drug trafficking on the farm that they bombed. And so we have not only seen a misapplication of the martial law regime that Ecuadorians have been living under for 2 years now, but also allegations from Ecuador's infamous Los Tiguerones cartel, in which one of the heads of this cartel alleged that Noboa had struck a deal with the organized crime group to deliver votes for his campaign. So this is a stark contrast to the political jargon used to justify Operation Southern Spear and the drone striking of these three particular boats, who, unlike Noboa's family ships, were searched and cleared by Ecuadorian authorities prior to the bombing, found to not be carrying any drugs.
0: Camila Lourdes Galarza, I want to thank you for being with us, investigative journalist and labor organizer based in Quito, Ecuador. We'll link to your drop site news articles. Please stay safe. And Juanita Gobertas, director of the Americas Division at Human Rights Watch, speaking to us from Colombia. Thank you both for being with us. This is Democracy Now!, democracynow.org, The War and Peace Report. I'm Amy Goodman with Juan Gonzalez. We end today's show with a correction. On Thursday, during a segment on the rise of AI, I read a quote that had gone viral of the acclaimed writer and journalist Naomi Klein criticizing the AI industry. The quote said, it was sort of addressing Sam Altman, who had said, "We're deploying responsibly developed AI to liberate humanity from menial labor, ... And Naomi, I quoted, saying, "You ingested the entire written output of human civilization without consent, without compensation, and without credit to build a system whose primary commercial application is eliminating the jobs of the people whose work you consumed. You're not liberating human creativity. You're strip mining it and selling it back at a markup while calling the theft training data." That was the quote. The only problem? It wasn't real. After the show, we learned the quote was not, in fact, the words of Naomi Klein or Sam Altman, but rather AI-generated text accompanying an AI-generated image of Klein and Altman, the quote appearing in a widely circulated graphic. We're joined now by the real Naomi Klein. She and Esther Taylor have written a new book that's coming out in September, which we'll talk about in September, End Times Fascism and the Fight for the Living World. But in this last minute we have together, Naomi, if you can talk about this quote. I mean, it had already gone viral before we unfortunately attributed it to you. What are your thoughts?
6: Thank you for letting me clarify, Amy. It does feel like I'll never get this under control because it has gone so viral. You know, I've written about the fact that these companies are creating digital doppelgangers of us, trying to monetize our identities. And that's all this is. I mean, it wasn't malicious and it was based on real things I said, but just mixed and matched. Same with the photographs. It fooled a lot of my closest friends and colleagues. And frankly, when I first saw it, I thought I had said it because I have said things very similar. But when you think about it in the context of journalism, it really is very worrying because it creates a feedback loop, right? I did a search this morning using a term that I knew I had used, quoting Astra, which is theft tech, but it fed me back. Gemini's AI led me back to these other AIs as the sources for the wrong quote. So one wonders how we're ever going to get out of this house of mirror unless companies are forced to label AI-generated work, which they should have to do.
0: And as you said, people like Yanis Varoufakis has whole YouTube channels that are not actually him, but are look like him.
6: Yeah, I mean, because I wrote a book called Doppelganger that looks at how this, I predicted this very future. Yanis reached out to me and I interviewed him about this. Absolutely uncanny phenomenon that he's dealing with that I think more and more people are going to be dealing with, where there are all of these videos that seem to be Yanis responding to daily events, do a good job of imitating his accent and so on. Yeah.
0: Naomi,
6: you can't get them to go away.
0: We're ending the show. I look forward to speaking to you and Esther Taylor in September on your new book, End Times Fascism and the Fight for the Living World. I'll be in Martha's Vineyard tonight for the screening of Steal the Story, Please. I'm Amy Goodman with Juan Gonzalez.
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0: Hey, are you driving high right now? 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
1: And Mark and Eddie from Taking Back Sunday come together on the new song, Grown Man.
4: Heated car park, isn't that great? 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
5: You're listening to the adventures of me, Herbert Daring Dashwood. Today's episode, Escape from Paradise Falls. I could disarm this junk with my eyes closed. 1 second. There, now for yours. Stand still. Let's go. Be sure and tune in next time for another exciting adventure of me, Herbert Daring Dashwood.
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1: 14 years in prison for killing a young woman. A 15-year sentence for a crash that caused 3 deaths. 12 and a half years for killing a child and critically injuring her mother. All true stories, all caused by marijuana-impaired drivers. No matter what you tell yourself, if you feel different, you drive different. So, if you're high, just don't drive. 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
3: You've got mail. 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

0: Hi-ho, Kermit D. Frog here. We'll be right back with some new music here on WCSF Joliet.
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